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2: A draft state transportation plan projects the Cascade Point Ferry Terminal will cost about $120 million, up from $77 million in the previous plan. In a story by the Juneau Independent, the proposed terminal, about 30 miles north of the existing Auk Bay facility, is expected to cost $35 million for its first stage, with another $85 million needed to complete the project by 2030. Most of the funding would come from the federal government. Construction is on hold until at least next year because of permitting issues raised by the U.S. Army Corps of Engineers. The draft plan also removes a proposed second Juneau-Douglas crossing while the state works to better understand the project's scope and construction costs. The crossing was previously estimated to cost between $340 and $530 million. Other Juneau projects remain in the draft, including improvements at the Fred Meyer intersection, replacement of the Montana Creek Bridge, and rehabilitation work on Franklin Street and Thane Road. The public can comment on the plan through October 29th. Staff and volunteers say deep staffing cuts at the Juneau Douglas City Museum have forced reduced hours, stalled exhibits, and a pause in collecting local history, and they're urging the Assembly to restore funding for core positions if new revenue becomes available. Douglas resident and museum veteran Mary Pat Wyatt told the Assembly that after two positions were eliminated and another professional staffer left, the City Museum operated this summer largely with a three-quarter-time administrative assistant, a part-time helper, and limited backup. The museum opened fewer hours and saw about half the visitors it hosted last year. Wyatt said staff have stopped accepting new donations and made no headway on a backlog of more than 3,000 objects awaiting cataloging. Summer walking tours were canceled, the winter exhibit schedule was cut in half, and coordination with the Friends of the Museum has lagged. Later, volunteer and Friends member Jean McBrien urged the city to prioritize funding for a permanent museum director and curator of public programs if voters approve additional revenue this fall.
3: It is a living memory of Juneau and Douglas. It preserves our stories, our mining roots, our pioneering families, and the rich history that makes this community unique. The City Museum generates real value. It enriches our local school curricula, attracts heritage tourism, and provides a welcoming base for residents to connect with our shared history. Please prioritize funding for a director and a curator of public programs so our museum can continue to serve this community to full capacity.
2: She called the museum the living memory of Juneau and Douglas and said operating without leadership and educational staff undermines its mission. A section of ballot measure 2 would undo part of a campaign finance law approved by voters just weeks ago. More than 70% of participating voters supported ballot measure 1 in August. It limits how much individuals can donate to candidates for state office, including governor and lieutenant governor, candidates running as a combined ticket. Ballot Measure 2, which Alaskans will consider November 3rd, would repeal the state's 2020 election system. That includes ranked choice voting, the open primary, and a donor disclosure requirement. Section 5 would also repeal the law establishing the combined donation limit for governor and lieutenant governor campaigns. Alaska Public Offices Commission Director Heather Hebden says separate candidates could instead fall under other contribution limits in Ballot Measure 1. But the author of the current election system, attorney Scott Kendall, calls that interpretation legally uncertain. The legislature's chief attorney has not issued a ruling. The measure's ballot description says it would remove donation limits on joint campaigns, but does not explain whether another limit would replace them. Alaskans who use public cabins will soon have less time to plan their stays. Starting the 1st of October, the Alaska Department of Natural Resources will reduce the reservation window from 6 months to just 3 months. The exceptions are cabins in the Wood Chikchik region and Shuyak Islands, which will continue allowing reservations 6 months in advance. The change comes with a new online booking system and website. Existing reservations cannot be changed, modified, or canceled from September 28th through September 30th during the transition. Beginning October 1st, reservations can be made for stays starting January 1st of 2027. The new system will also send email reminders 7 days before a reservation. State Parks says the shorter window responds to feedback from Alaskans who found it difficult to plan 6 months ahead, sometimes forgetting reservations or canceling at the last minute. You're up to date with News of the North. I'm Grace Dumas.
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1: Sitka weather.
4: Shower chances back in the increase. They'll stick with us through the weekend. Showers likely through the early morning will drop down into the lower 50s. Occasional showers on Friday could be heavy at times, a high into the upper 50s. Could see periods of heavy rain on Friday night, overnight low near 50. Showers on Saturday, upper 50s. Heavy rain continuing Saturday night, showers a few storms on Sunday. I'm Sitka Media Center meteorologist Sally Russell.
5: And here's your cruise ship report for Thursday, September 17th. From 8 a.m. to 3:30 p.m., it's the Norwegian Joy, with the possibility of 3,887 passengers. Then from 10 a.m. to 5 p.m., it's the Luminara, with the possibility of 452 passengers, for a possible grand total of 4,339 passengers. And that's a cruise ship report for Thursday, September 17th.
6: ABC News, I'm Michelle Franzen. In Los Angeles, the NTSB is reviewing evidence from this week's helicopter crash that killed all on board and a third person on the ground. The news chopper was covering a bus and SUV crash that killed two people. The SUV driver now facing charges. ABC's Alex Stone has more.
7: 36-year-old Bailey Rios was booked for murder. She allegedly drove a 2004 Ford Expedition at excessive speeds, running red lights and slamming into a Los Angeles Metro bus, killing two victims inside. Rios was due in court to face a judge on Thursday morning, but she was unable to attend the court hearing due to a medical reason.
6: A vigil taking place tonight for the victims killed in both incidents. A plane crash in northern Michigan remains under investigation. The Texas Military Department confirms an F-16 went down during a training exercise. The pilot ejected safely. And a notice by the White House shows President Trump pulled the nomination of Lance Schroyer to be the next ICE director. This is ABC News. The rise in measles cases nationwide continues. Pennsylvania seeing an uptick in the state's outbreak with 38 new cases since Monday and logging 4 deaths. Health officials urging people to get vaccinated. Here's ABC's Stephanie Ramos.
8: The CDC says the last time the United States reported 4 measles deaths in a single year was 1992. The state says it conducted detailed investigations into these latest deaths, and health officials continue to emphasize vaccination as the best protection, adding that 2 doses of the MMR vaccine are 97% effective against measles.
6: HHS Secretary Robert F. Kennedy Jr. today delivered the keynote address at the Children's Health Defense Annual Conference, the group he founded years ago that is known for being anti-vaccine. Russia carried out fresh missile attacks in Ukraine's capital today. At least 20 people, officials say, have been hurt. The attacks come as Ukraine says they need more air defense missiles, including from the U.S. Michelle Franzen, ABC News.
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2: The Sitka Monthly Grind 32nd season is here. 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Thank you.
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0: Soul Asylum Runaway Train. I'm Ryan Chase. You finally get your new driver's license in the mail, except apparently they decided you needed a whole new face, too. More than 8,000 people just got IDs featuring the same random stock photo guy, along with the same fake birthday and placeholder text instead of their actual names. And somewhere that stock photo guy is wondering why he suddenly has 8,000 identities.
1: ABC News, I'm Dave Packer. President Trump in the Rose Garden hosting a group of hunters and fishers, signing an executive order opening 92 million acres of federal land to hunting and fishing, and another order eliminating federal regulations for saltwater anglers. A federal judge denied an emergency hearing regarding the Kennedy Center.
2: So last night, the president told our Karen Travers, if the president and the administration don't get the recognition that Trump feels they deserve, the building may have to be ripped down.
1: ABC Stephen Fortenoy, the judge, says the administration would need to give the court 30 days notice of renovation or demolition. A Texas Air National Guard F-16 on a training mission came crashing down in a rural town in northern Michigan. The plane burst into flames in a field near Holmes. The pilot, the only person on board, was able to safely eject before the crash. OpenAI disclosing 6 new reports of unexpected or concerning AI behavior, revealing the models attempted to override instructions and fabricate information. This is ABC News.
3: Man, I love this place. I've been surfing here since I was a kid. Now, seeing my grandson out on the water, it means everything to me. Watching him and taking in the blue waves, the sea breeze, the blurry horizon.
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0: Soul Asylum Runaway Train. I'm Ryan Chase. You finally get your new driver's license in the mail, except apparently they decided you needed a whole new face, too. More than 8,000 people just got IDs featuring the same random stock photo guy, along with the same fake birthday and placeholder text instead of their actual names. And somewhere that stock photo guy is wondering why he suddenly has 8,000 identities.
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3: There's nobody tougher than Mary Peltola when it comes to standing up for Alaskans. 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
2: A draft state transportation plan projects the Cascade Point Ferry Terminal will cost about $120 million, up from $77 million in the previous plan. In a story by the Juneau Independent, the proposed terminal, about 30 miles north of the existing Auk Bay facility, is expected to cost $35 million for its first stage, with another $85 million needed to complete the project by 2030. Most of the funding would come from the federal government. Construction is on hold until at least next year because of permitting issues raised by the U.S. Army Corps of Engineers. The draft plan also removes a proposed second Juneau-Douglas crossing while the state works to better understand the project's scope and construction costs. The crossing was previously estimated to cost between $340 and $530 million. Other Juneau projects remain in the draft, including improvements at the Fred Meyer intersection, replacement of the Montana Creek Bridge, and rehabilitation work on Franklin Street and Thane Road. The public can comment on the plan through October 29th. Staff and volunteers say deep staffing cuts at the Juneau Douglas City Museum have forced reduced hours, stalled exhibits, and a pause in collecting local history, and they're urging the assembly to restore funding for core positions if new revenue becomes available. Douglas resident and museum veteran Mary Pat Wyatt told the assembly that after two positions were eliminated and another professional staffer left, the City Museum operated this summer largely with a three-quarter time administrative assistant, a part-time helper, and limited backup. The museum opened fewer hours and saw about half the visitors it hosted last year. Wyatt said staff have stopped accepting new donations and made no headway on a backlog of more than 3,000 objects awaiting cataloging. Summer walking tours were canceled, the winter exhibit schedule was cut in half, and coordination with the Friends of the Museum has lagged. Later, volunteer and Friends member Jean McBrien urged the city to prioritize funding for a permanent museum director and curator of public programs if voters approve additional revenue this fall.
3: It is a living memory of Juneau and Douglas. It preserves our stories, our mining routes, our pioneering families, and the rich history that makes this community unique. The City Museum generates real value. It enriches our local school curricula, attracts heritage tourism, and provides a welcoming base for residents to connect with our shared history. Please prioritize funding for a director and a curator of public programs so our museum can continue to serve this community to full capacity.
2: She called the museum the living memory of Juneau and Douglas and said operating without leadership and educational staff undermines its mission. A section of ballot measure 2 would undo part of a campaign finance law approved by voters just weeks ago. More than 70% of participating voters supported ballot measure 1 in August. It limits how much individuals can donate to candidates for state office, including governor and lieutenant governor, candidates running as a combined ticket. Ballot Measure 2, which Alaskans will consider November 3rd, would repeal the state's 2020 election system. That includes ranked choice voting, the open primary, and a donor disclosure requirement. Section 5 would also repeal the law establishing the combined donation limit for governor and lieutenant governor campaigns. Alaska Public Offices Commission Director Heather Hebden says separate candidates could instead fall under other contribution limits in Ballot Measure 1. But the author of the current election system, attorney Scott Kendall, calls that interpretation legally uncertain. The legislature's chief attorney has not issued a ruling. The measure's ballot description says it would remove donation limits on joint campaigns, but does not explain whether another limit would replace them. Alaskans who use public cabins will soon have less time to plan their stays. Starting the 1st of October, the Alaska Department of Natural Resources will reduce the reservation window from 6 months to just 3 months. The exceptions are cabins in the Wood Chikchik region and Shuyak Islands, which will continue allowing reservations 6 months in advance. The change comes with a new online booking system and website. Existing reservations cannot be changed, modified, or canceled from September 28th through September 30th during the transition. Beginning October 1st, reservations can be made for stays starting January 1st of 2027. The new system will also send email reminders 7 days before a reservation. reservation. State Park says the shorter window responds to feedback from Alaskans who found it difficult to plan 6 months ahead, sometimes forgetting reservations or canceling at the last minute. You're up to date with News of the North. I'm Grace Dumas.
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1: Sitka weather.
4: Shower chances back on the increase. They'll stick with us through the weekend. Showers likely through the early morning will drop down into the lower 50s. Occasional showers on Friday could be heavy at times, a high into the upper 50s. Could see periods of heavy rain on Friday night, overnight low near 50. Showers on Saturday, upper 50s. Heavy rain continuing Saturday night. Showers, a few storms on Sunday. I'm Sitka Media Center meteorologist Sally Russell.
5: ABC News, I'm Dave Packer. President Trump in the Rose Garden hosting a group of hunters and fishers, signing an executive order opening 92 million acres of federal land to hunting and fishing, and another order eliminating federal regulations for saltwater anglers. A federal judge denied an emergency hearing regarding the Kennedy Center.
6: So last night, the president told our Karen Travers, if the president and the administration don't get the recognition that Trump feels they deserve, the building may have to be ripped down.
5: ABC Stephen Fortenoy, the judge, says the administration would need to give the Corps 30 days notice of renovation or demolition. A Texas Air National Guard F-16 on a training mission came crashing down in a rural town in northern Michigan. The plane burst into flames in a field near Holmes. The pilot, the only person on board, was able to safely eject before the crash. OpenAI disclosing 6 new reports of unexpected or concerning AI behavior, revealing the models attempted to override instructions and fabricate information. This is ABC News. The number of people applying for unemployment dropped sharply last week. The Labor Department reported 196,000 claims, down from 206,000 the week before. The House has adjourned early, meaning no vote on a Hegseth impeachment resolution and no movement on an artificial intelligence bill proposed by Senator John Kennedy.
7: Republican Rand Paul now blocking Kennedy's proposal, saying Congress doesn't understand the technology well enough to regulate it. President Trump's top advisor on the issue says laws already exist to hold AI companies responsible.
8: And this is something I've been saying for a while, is that if an AI company puts out a product that's harmful, they are liable for that.
7: The debate over AI comes amid public backlash over flock surveillance cameras, which use AI to track license plates for law enforcement.
5: ABC's Karen Hua. Danone USA is voluntarily recalling pints of its So Delicious dairy-free salted caramel cluster frozen dessert because they say it may be contaminated with small stones and other hard objects within the cashew inclusions. Dave Packer, ABC News.
9: 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Now, seeing my grandson out on the water, it means everything to me. Watching him and taking in the blue waves, the sea breeze, the blurry horizon.
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Eagles hanging out for your Thursday. It's Ryan Chase. Coming up, we got Night Rangers, Sister Christian, also Bee Gees and Staying Alive. Right now, it's Bananarama.

0: BG is staying alive. I'm Ryan Chase. If you're like me and your brain feels like it has 37 tabs open and you have no idea where the music is coming from, you have got company now, because they say more than half of Americans feel like their mental load hits maximum capacity every single week. And in San Francisco, more than 100 people recently dealt with it by gathering on a beach and just screaming at the ocean. Honestly, the ocean's been making noise at us forever. It was probably time somebody yelled back.
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4: 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I'm Mary Peltola, and I approve this message.
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0: Dazban, Let It Whip. I'm Ryan Chase. You know how karaoke always starts with somebody saying, "Trust me, I can totally sing this." Apparently the song you should be most afraid of when singing karaoke, it's Whitney Houston's I Will Always Love You, followed by Queen's Bohemian Rhapsody and Aerosmith's Dream On. Because some of those notes are pretty hard to hit. Three fantastic songs, right up until somebody decides three drinks, they're Steven Tyler.
1: ABC News, I'm Dave Packer. President Trump ordered by a federal judge to give 30 days notice before making any changes to the Kennedy Center, including renovation or demolition. ABC's Peter Haralambos.
2: Despite a judge blocking President Trump from renaming the Kennedy Center after himself, Trump has threatened to stop the center's already funded renovation if his name's not plastered on the facade of the Performing Arts Center.
3: The Trump administration should certainly have recognition because, frankly, if we don't do that, it's going to close. It'll end up being ripped down.
1: An F-16 from the Texas Air National Guard was on a training mission when it crashed this afternoon in rural Blair Township outside of Traverse City. The pilot safely ejected. OpenAI now disclosing six new incidents of, quote, concerning behavior where ChatGPT models allegedly attempted to override human instructions and then hide their tracks. UCLA researchers now say the T-Rex was warm-blooded with a body temperature 97 degrees Fahrenheit. This is ABC News.
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8: Guys like Congressman Nick Begich, they think they can play by their own rules, lining their pockets at our expense. Nick Begich voted for the biggest health care cuts in history to fund a massive tax break for himself and his billionaire buddies. Washington has enough Epstein-class elites who don't get what we're facing. We need a fighter who unrigged the corrupt system. That's why we need independent Bill Hill. An Alaska Native commercial fisherman, Bill Hill believes hard work should build a good life. 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

0: The cars, you might think. I'm Ryan Chase. If you've ever thrown up the Vulcan salute and thought your Star Trek fandom was impressive, London just raised the bar for America because more than 1,000 Star Trek fans showed up for the 60th anniversary of the show, and 934 of them successfully held the salute together for a full minute, which now sets a new world record. Live long and prosper, and apparently stretch your fingers first.
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1: Shower chances back in the increase. They'll stick with us through the weekend. Showers likely through the early morning will drop down into the lower 50s. Occasional showers on Friday could be heavy at times, a high into the upper 50s. Could see periods of heavy rain on Friday night, overnight low near 50. Showers on Saturday, upper 50s. Heavy rain continuing Saturday night. Showers, a few storms on Sunday. I'm Sitka Media Center meteorologist Sally Russell.
2: ABC News, I'm Dave Packer. President Trump ordered by a federal judge to give 30 days notice before making any changes to the Kennedy Center, including renovation or demolition. ABC's Peter Haralambos.
3: Despite a judge blocking President Trump from renaming the Kennedy Center after himself, Trump has threatened to stop the center's already funded renovation if his name's not plastered on the facade of the Performing Arts Center.
4: The Trump administration should certainly have recognition because, frankly, if we don't do that, it's going to close. It'll end up being ripped down.
2: An F-16 from the Texas Air National Guard was on a training mission when it crashed this afternoon in rural Blair Township outside of Traverse City. The pilot safely ejected. OpenAI now disclosing six new incidents of, quote, concerning behavior where ChatGPT models allegedly attempted to override human instructions and then hide their tracks. UCLA researchers now say the T-Rex was warm-blooded with a body temperature 97 degrees Fahrenheit. This is ABC News. Some people opposed to flock cameras are taking removal into their own hands.
5: In one instance, a group of hackers took down a flock camera above a roadway and instead of destroying it, reverse engineered it and shared the extracted data with several tech-related media outlets. One analysis found that an ALPR typically captures 28 pictures of a single passing vehicle, but some over 100, with the images then sent to flock through a cellular network.
2: ABC's Jim Ryan. Fiji's declared a national HIV emergency. The island nation's health ministry says about one in every 60 adults is now living with HIV, compared to one in 167 5 years ago. Fiji is offering free HIV testing and free prevention medication for those at highest risk. Texas coach Steve Sarkisian says that he should have been better handled his post-interview with ESPN reporter Holly Rowe after the Ohio State win. Dave Packer, ABC News.
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Hey, I'm Ryan Chase. Thank you so much for hanging out with us for your Thursday and making us a part of whatever you've got going on. Still to come, Young MC and Steppenwolf. Right now, it's Lynyrd Skynyrd.

Warm voices, familiar names, and a station that lives where you live. The news you need, the music you love. KIFW Sitka. Busted.

0: Steppenwolf Magic Carpet Ride. I'm Ryan Chase. Today, a very delicious day, National Apple Dumpling Day. Doesn't one of those sound amazing right now? Celebrating one of the greatest tricks ever pulled on us, convincing us that fruits can absolutely be a dessert. You take an apple, you wrap it in buttery pastry, you bake the whole thing, and suddenly nobody's talking about fiber anymore. That is progress.
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0: Whitney Houston, So Emotional. I'm Ryan Chase. And before you walk through the house with your shoes on, just remember where those things have been all day as health officials are pushing the shoes off at the door idea, because everything you step in outside, bacteria, viruses, chemicals, things in the bathroom, those can hitch a ride straight onto your floors. And 63% of Americans already take theirs off. So suddenly that no shoes house rule feels a lot less uptight, a lot more like common sense.
1: ABC News, I'm Dave Packer. OpenAI disclosed 6 new incidents where AI went rogue in the last 6 months. Meanwhile, discussions on AI safety have stalled on Capitol Hill after House Speaker Mike Johnson abruptly started the fall recess early. A judge has now ordered the White House to give 30 days notice if President Trump orders the demolition of the Kennedy Center. Photos last night captured the president looking at a poster board on Air Force One titled Kennedy Center Demolished. An F-16 fighter jet crashed Thursday in rural Michigan, leading to temporary evacuations in the neighborhood.
2: That F-16 from the Texas Air National Guard was on a training mission when it crashed this afternoon in rural Blair Township outside Traverse City. Fortunately, the pilot safely ejected.
1: ABC's Martha Raddatz in Los Angeles. Murder charges have been filed against the driver of the SUV in Tuesday's crash into a city bus that was followed by a deadly news helicopter crash. This is ABC News.
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0: Bachman Turner Overdrive, you ain't seen nothing yet. I'm Ryan Chase. Little reminder that maybe your morning routine should be finished before you put the car in drive. There's a guy who managed to crash his pickup onto a concrete barrier because he was busy putting on deodorant. And yes, police actually confirmed it was stick deodorant, not the spray. The good news is nobody was hurt, and apparently neither did his commitment to personal hygiene.
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3: There's nobody tougher than Mary Peltola when it comes to standing up for Alaskans. 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
1: Shower chances back in the increase. They'll stick with us through the weekend. Showers likely through the early morning will drop down into the lower 50s. Occasional showers on Friday could be heavy at times, a high into the upper 50s.

0: 50s. Could see periods of heavy rain on Friday night, overnight low near 50. Showers on Saturday, upper 50s. Heavy rain continuing Saturday night. Showers, a few storms on Sunday. I'm Sitka Media Center meteorologist Sally Russell.
1: ABC News, I'm Dave Packer. OpenAI disclosed 6 new incidents where AI went rogue in the last 6 months. Meanwhile, discussions on AI safety have stalled on Capitol Hill after House Speaker Mike Johnson abruptly started the fall recess early. A judge has now ordered the White House to give 30 days notice if President Trump orders the demolition of the Kennedy Center. Photos last night captured the president looking at a poster board on Air Force One titled Kennedy Center Demolished. An F-16 fighter jet crashed Thursday in rural Michigan, leading to temporary evacuations in the neighborhood.
2: That F-16 from the Texas Air National Guard was on a training mission when it crashed this afternoon in rural Blair Township outside Traverse City. Fortunately, the pilot safely ejected.
1: ABC's Martha Raddatz in Los Angeles. Murder charges have been filed against the driver of the SUV in Tuesday's crash into a city bus that was followed by a deadly news helicopter crash. This is ABC News. There are still 10 weeks left in the Atlantic hurricane season.
3: Here at the heart of the season, the Atlantic has produced 5 tropical storms, but none have hit the 74-mile-an-hour winds that would earn a hurricane designation. A trough of low pressure producing thunderstorms in the mid-Atlantic bears watching, but forecasters say the same El Nino wind shear that's kept the season quiet may kill that storm system as well.
1: Merriam-Webster, that's by the way ABC's Jim Ryan, Merriam-Webster says it added 1,400 new words and definitions to its dictionary, including vibe coding, yacht rock, parasocial, and Mandela effect. Dolly Parton awarded the Lifetime Achievement Award at the Americana Music Association ceremony last night, and she accepted via video posthumously.
4: I want to thank everybody at the AMA for recognizing me with this award. It's a great honor, truly. And just know that I will always love you.
1: I'm Dave Packer, ABC News.
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0: Alanis Morissette, Hand in My Pocket. I'm Ryan Chase. You ever open the hood of your car because something doesn't look right and immediately wish you hadn't? There's a family who thought they'd found some weird old hose in the engine until a 4-foot boa constrictor they were staring at moved and stared right back at them. See, at that point, the car belongs to the snake. I'm getting an Uber.
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0: Lori Gaynor, I Will Survive. I'm Ryan Chase. Imagine waiting for your new driver's license. You open the envelope and some random dude is staring back at you. More than 8,000 people just got licenses with the same stock photo of a stranger, the same fake birthday, and even dummy text where their name should have been. Way to go. Now, on the bright side, that random stock photo guy can now legally drive about 8,000 cars.
1: ABC News, I'm Dave Packer. President Trump alluding to tearing down the Kennedy Center if he can't have his name on it. Reaction from the Kennedy family and ABC's Karen Travers.
2: I pushed him on that. I said, are you saying if your name is not added that you are going to tear down the building? And he again repeated that point about recognition. He said, quote, I think the Trump administration should be recognized. That answer yesterday to me has already been added to a federal filing today as part of this effort to not have a demolition carried out there.
1: OpenAI now revealing new incidents where its AI models went rogue. President Trump hosting hunters and fishers for a Rose Garden dinner at the White House, signing an executive order that opens hunters and anglers to lots of land.
3: 92 million acres of federal land across 32 states.
1: A 49-year-old man convicted of a 1998 double murder executed in Alabama tonight by lethal injection. This is ABC News.
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11: Third down and 5. 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May steps up in the pocket. He gets hit. Ball is on the ground. Seahawks fall on it.
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11: 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Going to let it fly. Got a man, JSN. Makes the catch. Breaks the tackle. He's going to back into the end zone for a touchdown. Seahawks.
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0: You two and Pride in the Name of Love. I'm Ryan Chase. I think you can usually tell pretty quickly when your new boss is going to make your life miserable as they release some of the biggest red flags to tell if this is going to happen. And the big one is if they trash former employees, if they ignore your emails, constantly change priorities, play favorites, and somehow want endless praise while giving you absolutely none. And if everybody suddenly acts like the principal just walked in the classroom whenever your boss shows up, yeah, that tells you plenty.
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9: 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The government is over $38 trillion in debt, which means the IRS isn't slowing down. 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
1: Sitka weather.

0: Shower chances back in the increase. They'll stick with us through the weekend. Showers likely through the early morning will drop down into the lower 50s. Occasional showers on Friday could be heavy at times, a high into the upper 50s. Could see periods of heavy rain on Friday night, overnight low near 50. Showers on Saturday, upper 50s. Heavy rain continuing Saturday night. Showers, a few storms on Sunday. I'm Sitka Media Center meteorologist Sally Russell.
1: ABC News, I'm Dave Packer. President Trump alluding to tearing down the Kennedy Center if he can't have his name on it. Reaction from the Kennedy family and ABC's Karen Travers.
2: I pushed him on that. I said, are you saying if your name is not added that you are going to tear down the building? And he again repeated that point about recognition. He said, quote, I think the Trump administration should be recognized. That answer yesterday to me has already been added to a federal filing today as part of this effort to not have a demolition carried out there.
1: OpenAI now revealing new incidents where its AI models went rogue. President Trump hosting hunters and fishers for a Rose Garden dinner at the White House, signing an executive order that opens hunters and anglers to lots of land.
3: 92 million acres of federal land across 32 states.
1: A 49-year-old man convicted of a 1998 double murder executed in Alabama tonight by lethal injection. This is ABC News. Grief can cloud reason. That's the response from Buckingham Palace to new accusations that Earl Spencer is making in his forthcoming book about talks with then-Prince Charles over funeral arrangements for Princess Diana.
4: In excerpts of his new book, Swan Song, Diana, My Sister, Spencer describes Charles's furious response to him pushing back against the palace's idea that William and Harry should walk behind their mother's coffin. He writes, Prince Charles continued his stream of anger without me interrupting. Then he stopped. I assume the pause signaled an effort to bring himself under control. But then he unleashed down the phone what I've always taken to be his pent-up contempt for Diana and his horror that the world was so bowled over by her death. Rest assured, he hissed, we'll forget her soon enough.
1: ABC's Lama Hassan. Gustavo Dudamel has taken over as the music director of the New York Philharmonic. He started last week after 17 successful seasons with the Los Angeles Philharmonic. Dave Packer, ABC News.
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Hey, friends. Kicking off our time together with Tainted Love. It is Madison. What is going on? How are you? Ready for an incredible playlist? How about some Michael Jackson, UB40? But first, the Go-Go's. 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

0: 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It's a dirty job. I would love a professional housekeeper. Unfortunately, I can't afford one. But if you are one today, we thank you.
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3: 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Thank you.
4: 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Seahawks fall on it.
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4: 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Got a man, JSN. Makes the catch. Breaks the tackle. He's going to back into the end zone for a touchdown. Seahawks.
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0: Madison June and you hanging out on a Thursday. Of course, Thursday night football going on for the NFL. And on this day in 1920, the National Football League was organized in Canton, Ohio. Have you ever been to Canton, Ohio? The NFL Hall of Fame, it's pretty cool. We were on a road trip once and my husband made me go. And I got to tell you, I was glad I went. It was pretty neat.
1: ABC News, I'm Dave Packer in Los Angeles. A vigil tonight for the lives lost in two coinciding tragedies. A bus crash and then a helicopter crash, both deadly. Meanwhile, the woman whose SUV hit the bus charged with second-degree murder. A judge has now ordered the White House to give 30 days notice if President Trump orders a demolition of the Kennedy Center. He's talked about knocking it down if his name can't be put on it. In Michigan, an F-16 fighter jet crashed to the ground.
2: That F-16 from the Texas Air National Guard was on a training mission when it crashed this afternoon in rural Blair Township outside Traverse City. Fortunately, the pilot safely ejected.
1: ABC's Martha Raddatz. Even after six new reports of rogue AI incidents, the U.S. Senate still at odds over new rules and regulations to slow things down. And the House starting their fall recess early, effectively pausing any debate on the issue. This is ABC News.
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0: When it comes to great music, you're in the right spot because that's all I'm playing. Hey, it's Madison online on social media at Madison on Air. The Toy Hall of Fame nominees have officially been announced. And this is what happens. They announce 12 finalists for induction into the hall. And then in November, some of the toys are chosen and they're recognized based on things like icon status, how long they've been around, how popular they are. 12 finalists this year include Bingo, Bop It. Oh, I remember Bop It. Bop It. Twist It. Pull It. Care Bears, Mahjong, Mousetrap, Pokemon Trading Cards, Polly Pockets. Oh, those are my favorite. Sorry, Tickle Me Elmo. Oh, man. There was a lot of fighting at toy stores over Tickle Me Elmo. And finally, Yahtzee. How is Yahtzee not already in the Toy Hall of Fame?
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1: Sitka weather.
2: Shower chances back in the increase. They'll stick with us through the weekend. Showers likely through the early morning will drop down into the lower 50s. Occasional showers on Friday could be heavy at times, a high into the upper 50s. Could see periods of heavy rain on Friday night, overnight low near 50. Showers on Saturday, upper 50s. Heavy rain continuing Saturday night, showers a few storms on Sunday. I'm Sitka Media Center meteorologist Sally Russell.
3: ABC News, I'm Dave Packer in Los Angeles. A vigil tonight for the lives lost in two coinciding tragedies. A bus crash and then a helicopter crash, both deadly. Meanwhile, the woman whose SUV hit the bus charged with second-degree murder. A judge has now ordered the White House to give 30 days' notice if President Trump orders a demolition of the Kennedy Center. He's talked about knocking it down if his name can't be put on it. In Michigan, an F-16 fighter jet crashed to the ground.
4: That F-16 from the Texas Air National Guard was on a training mission when it crashed this afternoon in rural Blair Township outside Traverse City. Fortunately, the pilot safely ejected.
3: ABC's Martha Raddatz. Even after six new reports of rogue AI incidents, the U.S. Senate still at odds over new rules and regulations to slow things down. And the House starting their fall recess early, effectively pausing any debate on the issue. This is ABC News. France's Interior Ministry confirms to ABC News a 35-year-old police officer was arrested last month suspected of planning a terror attack. A new synthetic opioid considered stronger than fentanyl linked to a teen's death.
5: Four suspected drug dealers in San Francisco are under arrest after the death of a 16-year-old boy. Police say he's a first known victim linked to a new synthetic opioid, so new that drug test kits cannot pick it up. San Francisco Mayor Daniel Lurie.
6: The medical examiner found cyclophosphamide in the teenager's system, a new synthetic opioid even more powerful than fentanyl.
5: The teen was found by his mother in his bedroom with black fluid coming out of his nose and mouth. Health officials say Narcan should still work to reverse overdoses if caught in time. Alex Stone, ABC News.
3: And the Los Angeles Dodgers clinched their fifth consecutive NL West title and 13th in 14 seasons with an 8-2 win over the Cincinnati Reds. Dave Packer, ABC News.
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9: Truck started slow. Battery might be toast.

Love me some Queen. Thanks so much for choosing us. Madison June is my name. We have fun each and every single day today. This is my favorite part of the day. Another one of my favorites is Nate Berkus. You know him, the talk show host? So funny. 55 years old today. And shout out to my youngest brother, Rob. He's 9 years younger than me. It's his birthday today, too. Hope you're spoiled. Your daughters and your wife are loving up on you.

0: 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Brand new study says if you want to live longer, the key is to volunteer. Yep. Brand new study. You got to get out. Be selfless. Do something outside yourself. Volunteer your time and you'll live longer.
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0: nobody else is playing that, just us. On this day back in 1972, the very first episode of MASH appeared on CBS. Don't tell me you don't remember MASH. Okay, set during the Korean War. Show aired for 11 years. So iconic.
1: ABC News, I'm Dave Packer in Los Angeles. A vigil tonight for the lives lost in two coinciding tragedies. A bus crash and then a helicopter crash, both deadly. Meanwhile, the woman whose SUV hit the bus charged with second-degree murder. A judge has now ordered the White House to give 30 days' notice if President Trump orders a demolition of the Kennedy Center. He's talked about knocking it down if his name can't be put on it. In Michigan, an F-16 fighter jet crashed to the ground.
2: That F-16 from the Texas Air National Guard was on a training mission when it crashed this afternoon in rural Blair Township outside Traverse City. Fortunately, the pilot safely ejected.
1: ABC's Martha Raddatz. Even after six new reports of rogue AI incidents, the U.S. Senate still at odds over new rules and regulations to slow things down. And the House starting their fall recess early, effectively pausing any debate on the issue. This is ABC News.
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9: 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May steps up in the pocket. He gets hit. Ball is on the ground. Seahawks fall on it.
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9: 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Going to let it fly. Got a man, JSN. Makes the catch. Breaks the tackle. He's going to back into the end zone for a touchdown. Seahawks.
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0: Hello, happy Thursday. Friends, have you been waking up in the middle of the night at 3 a.m.? It might be normal. If you've ever found yourself just, bam, wide awake, staring at the ceiling at 3 a.m., you're not alone. Sleep research says it's a sign of something wrong. No, it actually is a natural occurrence tied to your body's rhythm. So as the night rolls on, your sleep becomes lighter and lighter. Sometimes body temperature dips, alertness hormones, they rise. So 3 a.m. is a perfectly normal time to find yourself waking up. Hopefully you can go back to sleep, though.
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1: Sitka weather.
2: Shower chances back on the increase. They'll stick with us through the weekend. Showers likely through the early morning will drop down into the lower 50s. Occasional showers on Friday could be heavy at times, a high into the upper 50s. Could see periods of heavy rain on Friday night, overnight low near 50. Showers on Saturday, upper 50s. Heavy rain continuing Saturday night, showers a few storms on Sunday. I'm Sitka Media Center meteorologist Sally Russell.
3: ABC News, I'm Dave Packer. Worries over AI mutiny. OpenAI revealing six new instances of AI models' concerning behavior, some going rogue. ABC's Elizabeth Schulze.
4: Just days ago, OpenAI CEO Sam Altman admitted that the power and speed of AI has caught its creators off guard.
5: I don't think people really felt that the models were going to come this far, this fast.
4: OpenAI is vowing to more aggressively track and report rogue AI. But it comes on the heels of another alarming incident when AI agents broke out of their testing environment and hacked into a rival company.
3: President Trump ordered by a federal judge to give 30 days notice before making any changes to the Kennedy Center, including renovation or demolition. He's been talking about knocking it down if his name isn't on the building. More measles cases being reported in Pennsylvania. Four people have died. The CDC says the last time the United States reported four measles deaths in a single year, 1992. This is ABC News. How much for Knicks tickets?
6: Sticker shock for New York Knicks fans trying to buy tickets for the new season. Individual game ticket sales for the get-in price for the October 20th season opener against Philadelphia were more than $1,000. The NBA champions hit the pause button on sales. Madison Square Garden Sports in a statement says due to a mistake in the pricing. The tickets, the company says, will average 12% more than last year's prices, and sales will restart with the fixed pricing. Those who already paid the heavy price for the advertised mistake will be refunded the difference, according to MSG Sports.
3: ABC's Michelle Franson. Using sophisticated techniques, scientists say they finally determined the temperature of a Tyrannosaurus rex. Researcher Robert Eagle says he looked at chemical clues on the T-Rex teeth.
7: And we were able to show that based on the thermal tolerance range of an organism, large organism with a body temperature of 36 degrees C.
3: Dave Packer, ABC News.

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3: What?

Aerosmith, Sweet Emotion, Mariah Carey coming up, Pat Benatar, all of our favorites. And do you remember back in 2010, the 54-year run of the soap opera As the World Turns ended? I feel like we just don't have the same love for the soaps like we once did. Oh.

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0: The big news was announced yesterday that American Idol will no longer be filmed in California. It's moving to Georgia. And The Voice 30th season, that's about ready to get started. Carson Daly, of course, hosting. And The Voice 30th season celebration is airing on NBC. So you're going to hear from a lot of foreign and current coaches. Blake Shelton will be there. CeeLo Green, you remember him. Kelly Clarkson, Gwen Stefani. Plus, it's a preview of the new season. That begins September 21st. I still love The Voice. I can't help it.
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0: when it comes to incredible music, you're always going to hear it here with me. Hey, it's Madison. I'm sharing my playlist, and it's free, too. Never a subscription fee. Don't you love that? Madonna, big news from her. She's set to open the 2026 MTV VMA Awards. She hasn't been there in 23 years. This is the shocker for me. She's nominated for 11 awards this year, including Artist of the Year, Video of the Year. Is anyone still going to this thing? She's nominated 11 times, huh? You can't forget Snoop Dogg is actually hosting it. September 27th, you're going to be able to see it on CBS, MTV, and Paramount Plus.
1: ABC News, I'm Dave Packer. Worries over AI mutiny. OpenAI revealing 6 new instances of AI models concerning behavior, some going rogue. ABC's Elizabeth Schulze.
2: Just days ago, OpenAI CEO Sam Altman admitted that the power and speed of AI has caught its creators off guard.
3: I don't think people really felt that the models were going to come this far this fast.
2: OpenAI is vowing to more aggressively track and report rogue AI. But it comes on the heels of another alarming incident when AI agents broke out of their testing environment and hacked into a rival company.
1: President Trump ordered by a federal judge to give 30 days notice before making any changes to the Kennedy Center, including renovation or demolition. He's been talking about knocking it down if his name isn't on the building. More measles cases being reported in Pennsylvania. 4 people have died. The CDC says the last time the United States reported 4 measles deaths in a single year, 1992. This is ABC News.
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That was Josh Fortenberry from Juneau, Alaska, featured on Southeast Sound. 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
1: Sitka weather.
2: Shower chances back in the increase. They'll stick with us through the weekend. Showers likely through the early morning will drop down into the lower 50s. Occasional showers on Friday could be heavy at times, a high into the upper 50s. Could see periods of heavy rain on Friday night, overnight low near 50. Showers on Saturday, upper 50s. Heavy rain continuing Saturday night. Showers, a few storms on Sunday. I'm Sitka Media Center meteorologist Sally Russell.
3: ABC News, I'm Dave Packer in Los Angeles. A vigil held Thursday night to remember all the lives lost on September 15th. A car colliding into a Metroline bus, killing two passengers. Then a news helicopter covering that bus crash, itself crashing to the ground, killing the pilot, the reporter, and a person on the ground. As for the bus crash, the driver of the SUV is facing murder charges. A federal judge denied an emergency hearing regarding the Kennedy Center.
4: The president told our Karen Travers, if the president and the administration don't get the recognition that Trump feels they deserve, the building may have to be ripped down.
3: ABC's Stephen Portnoy, the judge says the administration would need to give the court 30 days notice of renovation or demolition. OpenAI models going rogue. The company disclosing six new reports of unexpected or concerning behavior, revealing the models attempted to override instructions, fabricate information. One agent seeking to free itself from, quote, the roles and identities that bind other chatbots. This is ABC News. The man who sprayed vinegar at Democratic Congresswoman Ilhan Omar during a Minneapolis town hall has been sentenced to 14 months in prison. A judge in Minnesota set bail at $400,000 or $200,000 if conditions are met for ICE officer Christian Castro. Hennepin County Attorney Mary Moriarty says Castro is charged with assault and false reporting stemming from the shooting of Julio Cesar Sosa Celis during a Minneapolis ICE operation.
5: He accused Mr. Sosa Celis and Mr. Aljornia of attacking him with a broom and a shovel. As a result, both men were charged in federal court. Their lives were upended, along with the lives of their families.
3: Castro faces a separate hearing in federal court. Mets first baseman Jared Young carted off the field in the sixth inning against Philadelphia pitcher Nolan McLean, accidentally hit him in the head as the two collided on a grounder. The Mets say Young was taken to the hospital for examination, and he does have feeling in his extremities. Dave Packer, ABC News.
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friend Madison, online at Madison on Air. If you give me a big thumbs up, I promise you like me, I will love you back. Today is National Table Shuffleboard Day. My youngest son has been begging me for a shuffleboard table after going to his buddy's house who had one. A, those things are expensive, and B, who has the space for a full shuffleboard table?

0: All of the best music on a Thursday night. Hey, it's Madison. TikTok buzzing this week about ferritin face. Have you heard this? This is a term for someone with dark circles under their eyes, pale skin, basically an exhausted look. This is one of those viral health trend things. Ferritin is a protein that stores iron. So it's basically like saying you have low iron and we can all tell. So instead of telling someone they're washed out, you just call them ferritin face. I don't know.
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0: My house is all decked out for fall. I'm a Halloween girly. I can't help it. I love it. Pumpkin spice is my jam. It's officially pumpkin spice season. Now, the official start of autumn is the 22nd, but we're almost there. It's actually beginning to look a lot like Christmas. 34% of people have already started or plan to start their holiday shopping. What? All right, if I'm being honest, I have two small gifts for my nieces, but that's just because they're hard to buy for.
1: ABC News, I'm Dave Packer. Worries over AI mutiny. OpenAI revealing six new instances of AI models concerning behavior, some going rogue. ABC's Elizabeth Schulze.
2: Just days ago, OpenAI CEO Sam Altman admitted that the power and speed of AI has caught its creators off guard.
3: I don't think people really felt that the models were going to come this far this fast.
2: OpenAI is vowing to more aggressively track and report rogue AI. But it comes on the heels of another alarming incident when AI agents broke out of their testing environment and hacked into a rival company.
1: President Trump ordered by a federal judge to give 30 days notice before making any changes to the Kennedy Center, including renovation or demolition. He's been talking about knocking it down if his name isn't on the building. More measles cases being reported in Pennsylvania. Four people have died. The CDC says the last time the United States reported four measles deaths in a single year, 1992. This is ABC News.
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10: 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May steps up in the pocket. 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Ball is on the ground. Seahawks fall on it.
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10: 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Makes the catch. Breaks the tackle. He's going to back into the end zone for a touchdown. Seahawks.
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0: Oh, such great music. 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
4: Wet weather will continue through the weekend and into the beginning of our new week. Clouds and showers today, a high this afternoon into the upper 50s, showers low 50s tonight. Another round of wet weather on Saturday, a high in the upper 50s. Now, some of the rain could be heavy at times Saturday night, overnight lows near 50. Showers and a chance of storms on Sunday, a high mid to upper 50s, showers with a few thunderstorms again Monday. I'm Sitka Media Center meteorologist Sally Russell.
5: ABC News, I'm Dave Packer. Worries over AI mutiny. OpenAI revealing six new instances of AI models' concerning behavior, some going rogue. ABC's Elizabeth Schulze.
6: Just days ago, OpenAI CEO Sam Altman admitted that the power and speed of AI has caught its creators off guard.
7: I don't think people really felt that the models were going to come this far, this fast.
6: OpenAI is vowing to more aggressively track and report rogue AI. But it comes on the heels of another alarming incident when AI agents broke out of their testing environment and hacked into a rival company.
5: President Trump ordered by a federal judge to give 30 days notice before making any changes to the Kennedy Center, including renovation or demolition. He's been talking about knocking it down if his name isn't on the building. More measles cases being reported in Pennsylvania. Four people have died. The CDC says the last time the United States reported four measles deaths in a single year, 1992. This is ABC News. How much for Knicks tickets?
8: Sticker shock for New York Knicks fans trying to buy tickets for the new season. Individual game ticket sales for the get-in price for the October 20th season opener against Philadelphia were more than $1,000. The NBA champions hit the pause button on sales. Madison Square Garden Sports in a statement says due to a mistake in the pricing. The tickets, the company says, will average 12% more than last year's prices, and sales will restart with the fixed pricing. Those who already paid the heavy price for the advertised mistake will be refunded the difference, according to MSG Sports.
5: ABC's Michelle Franson. Using sophisticated techniques, scientists say they finally determined the temperature of a Tyrannosaurus rex. Researcher Robert Eagle says he looked at chemical clues on the T-Rex teeth.
9: And we were able to show that based on the thermal tolerance range of an organism, large organism with a body temperature of 36 degrees C.
5: Dave Packer, ABC News.
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0: Lionel Richie, all night long. I'm Mike Scott with you all night long, with a lot of great tunes on the way. Springsteen got The Boss coming up. Prince and Sheryl Crow right around the corner.
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0: All I Want to Do, one of several big hits for that lady, the legendary Sheryl Crow.
1: ABC News, I'm Dave Packer. Worries over AI mutiny. OpenAI revealing 6 new instances of AI models concerning behavior, some going rogue. ABC's Elizabeth Schulze.
2: Just days ago, OpenAI CEO Sam Altman admitted that the power and speed of AI has caught its creators off guard.
3: I don't think people really felt that the models were going to come this far this fast.
2: OpenAI is vowing to more aggressively track and report rogue AI. But it comes on the heels of another alarming incident when AI agents broke out of their testing environment and hacked into a rival company.
1: President Trump ordered by a federal judge to give 30 days notice before making any changes to the Kennedy Center, including renovation or demolition. He's been talking about knocking it down if his name isn't on the building. More measles cases being reported in Pennsylvania. 4 people have died. The CDC says the last time the United States reported 4 measles deaths in a single year, 1992. This is ABC News.
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3: Weather will continue through the weekend and into the beginning of our new week. Clouds and showers today, a high this afternoon into the upper 50s, showers low 50s tonight. Another round of wet weather on Saturday, a high in the upper 50s. Now, some of the rain could be heavy at times Saturday night, overnight lows near 50. Showers and a chance of storms on Sunday, a high mid to upper 50s. Showers with a few thunderstorms again Monday. I'm Sitka Media Center meteorologist Sally Russell.
4: ABC News, I'm Dave Packer in Los Angeles. A vigil held Thursday night to remember all the lives lost on September 15th. A car colliding into a Metroline bus, killing two passengers. Then a news helicopter covering that bus crash, itself crashing to the ground, killing the pilot, the reporter, and a person on the ground. As for the bus crash, the driver of the SUV is facing murder charges. A federal judge denied an emergency hearing regarding the Kennedy Center.
5: The president told our Karen Travers, if the president and the administration don't get the recognition that Trump feels they deserve, the building may have to be ripped down.
4: ABC's Stephen Portnoy, the judge says the administration would need to give the court 30 days notice of renovation or demolition. OpenAI models going rogue. The company disclosing six new reports of unexpected or concerning behavior, revealing the models attempted to override instructions, fabricate information. One agent seeking to free itself from, quote, the roles and identities that bind other chatbots. This is ABC News. The man who sprayed vinegar at Democratic Congresswoman Ilhan Omar during a Minneapolis town hall has been sentenced to 14 months in prison. A judge in Minnesota set bail at $400,000 or $200,000 if conditions are met for ICE officer Christian Castro. Hennepin County Attorney Mary Moriarty says Castro is charged with assault and false reporting stemming from the shooting of Julio Cesar Sosa Celis during a Minneapolis ICE operation.
6: He accused Mr.

0: Sosa Solis and Mr. Aljornia of attacking him with a broom and a shovel. As a result, both men were charged in federal court. Their lives were upended, along with the lives of their families.
1: Castro faces a separate hearing in federal court. Mets first baseman Jared Young carted off the field in the sixth inning against Philadelphia pitcher Nolan McLean, accidentally hit him in the head as the two collided on a grounder. The Mets say Young was taken to the hospital for examination, and he does have feeling in his extremities. Dave Packer, ABC News.
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0: It's the band from the Motor City, one of a couple of back-to-back hits, Romantics and What I Like About You. Michael Cimbello on the way, and a great one from Bill Withers coming up.
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1: ABC News, I'm Dave Packer in Los Angeles. A vigil held Thursday night to remember all the lives lost on September 15th. A car colliding into a Metroline bus, killing two passengers. Then a news helicopter covering that bus crash, itself crashing to the ground, killing the pilot, the reporter, and a person on the ground. As for the bus crash, the driver of the SUV is facing murder charges. A federal judge denied an emergency hearing regarding the Kennedy Center.
2: The president told our Karen Travers, if the president and the administration don't get the recognition that Trump feels they deserve, the building may have to be ripped down.
1: ABC's Stephen Portnoy, the judge says the administration would need to give the court 30 days notice of renovation or demolition. OpenAI models going rogue, the company disclosing six new reports of unexpected or concerning behavior, revealing the models attempted to override instructions, fabricate information, one agent seeking to free itself from, quote, the roles and identities that bind other chatbots. This is ABC News.
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2: Weather will continue through the weekend and into the beginning of our new week. Clouds and showers today, a high this afternoon into the upper 50s, showers low 50s tonight. Another round of wet weather on Saturday, a high in the upper 50s. Now, some of the rain could be heavy at times Saturday night.

0: report rogue AI, but it comes on the heels of another alarming incident when AI agents broke out of their testing environment and hacked into a rival company.
1: President Trump ordered by a federal judge to give 30 days notice before making any changes to the Kennedy Center, including renovation or demolition. He's been talking about knocking it down if his name isn't on the building. More measles cases being reported in Pennsylvania. Four people have died. The CDC says the last time the United States reported four measles deaths in a single year, 1992. This is ABC News. How much for Knicks tickets?
2: Sticker shock for New York Knicks fans trying to buy tickets for the new season. Individual game ticket sales for the get-in price for the October 20th season opener against Philadelphia were more than $1,000. The NBA champions hit the pause button on sales. Madison Square Garden Sports in a statement says due to a mistake in the pricing. The tickets, the company says, will average 12% more than last year's prices, and sales will restart with the fixed pricing. Those who already paid the heavy price for the advertised mistake will be refunded the difference, according to MSG Sports.
1: ABC's Michelle Franson. Using sophisticated techniques, scientists say they finally determined the temperature of a Tyrannosaurus rex. Researcher Robert Eagle says he looked at chemical clues on the T-Rex teeth.
3: And we were able to show that based on the thermal tolerance range of an organism, large organism with a body temperature of 36 degrees C.
1: Dave Packer, ABC News.
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0: Letting the music play. It's Shannon. Going to play that for Julia and the crew working tonight. Julia, thank you. She dropped me a line here in the studio. You can do the same thing. Let me know what I get played for you. Got the Money Man leading the way, Mr. Mister, and Gary Wright with Dreamweaver 2 in minutes.
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0: Gary Wright, Dreamweaver. Diana, thank you. Got some really nice comments from her. She's enjoying the tunes, and I'm having a blast playing them for you, Diana. Thank you for listening. Steve Miller Band and the great Madonna in minutes.
1: ABC News, I'm Dave Packer. Worries over AI mutiny. OpenAI revealing 6 new instances of AI models concerning behavior, some going rogue. ABC's Elizabeth Schulze.
2: Just days ago, OpenAI CEO Sam Altman admitted that the power and speed of AI has caught its creators off guard.
3: I don't think people really felt that the models were going to come this far this fast.
2: OpenAI is vowing to more aggressively track and report rogue AI. But it comes on the heels of another alarming incident when AI agents broke out of their testing environment and hacked into a rival company.
1: President Trump ordered by a federal judge to give 30 days notice before making any changes to the Kennedy Center, including renovation or demolition. He's been talking about knocking it down if his name isn't on the building. More measles cases being reported in Pennsylvania. 4 people have died. The CDC says the last time the United States reported 4 measles death in a single year, 1992. This is ABC News.
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0: three words and, of course, one of several big hits for the lady hailing from suburban Detroit, Michigan. It's Motown's own Material Girl, Open Your Heart, and Madonna. Got Pink Floyd coming up next.
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4: Sitka weather.
5: Wet weather will continue through the weekend and into the beginning of our new week. Clouds and showers today, a high this afternoon into the upper 50s, showers low 50s tonight. Another round of wet weather on Saturday, a high in the upper 50s. Now, some of the rain could be heavy at times Saturday night, overnight lows near 50. Showers and a chance of storms on Sunday, a high mid to upper 50s. Showers with a few thunderstorms again Monday. I'm Sitka Media Center meteorologist Sally Russell.
6: ABC News, I'm Sherry Preston. The entire country feeling gas pains. Truckers hurting as the cost of diesel continues to rise.
7: Generally, I do about 500 miles a day, and on half a tank, about halfway tank was about $900, which is really up there. It's kind of ridiculous.
6: Regular drivers hurting as well.
8: I put $40 in a day instead of $20. So it was like double.
6: Gas averaging just under $4.50 a gallon this morning. Diesel about $6.30 a gallon. Fight over the Kennedy Center in D.C. goes on as a judge rules that any changes to renovation plans, including tearing down the performing arts facility, will require 30 days' notice to the court. There's been a school shooting in the southern Philippines. At least three young people have been killed, six others wounded, including the gunman. There was a vigil last night for the reporter and helicopter pilot, as well as one person on the ground who died in that fiery news chopper crash in Los Angeles this week. This is ABC News. A Tennessee mother is taking North Dakota law enforcement to court after she says they accused her of committing crimes in a state she has never set foot in. Here's ABC's Dave Packer.
9: Angela Lipp says a facial recognition search identified her as a possible lead in a series of North Dakota bank thefts, despite never having been to the state. Her lawsuit alleges investigators failed to verify the match before obtaining an arrest warrant. Lipp spent about 6 months in custody before the charges were dropped. The former Fargo police chief later acknowledged what he called investigative errors and said the department had changed its policies on facial recognition. Dave Packer, ABC News.
6: It's not a lion or a tiger, but it is a new kind of feline. Scientists have unveiled what they believe could be the first new living cat species in over a century. The Leopardus tilcayo is a small cat native to Bolivia's cloud forest. It weighs only about 3 pounds, size of a little kitten, and has a spotted pelt similar to a leopard. Sherry Preston, ABC News.
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0: It's the band inducted 9 years ago, back in 2017, into the Rock and Roll Hall of Fame, and deservedly so. Steve Perry and Journey, and any way you want it musically, we've got everything you need musically on the way. Prince, Rick Ocasek and the Cars, and a great one from The Knack on the way.
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0: singing about Ma Sharona, the legendary Doug Fieger and the Knack. 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
1: ABC News, I'm Sherry Preston. The entire country feeling gas pains. Truckers hurting as the cost of diesel continues to rise.
2: Generally, I do about 500 miles a day, and on half a tank, about halfway tank was about $900, which is really up there. It's kind of ridiculous.
1: Regular drivers hurting as well.
3: I put $40 in a day instead of 20. So it was like double.
1: Gas averaging just under $4.50 a gallon this morning. Diesel about $6.30 a gallon. Fight over the Kennedy Center in D.C. goes on as a judge rules that any changes to renovation plans, including tearing down the performing arts facility, will require 30 days' notice to the court. There's been a school shooting in the southern Philippines. At least three young people have been killed, six others wounded, including the gunman. There was a vigil last night for the reporter and helicopter pilot, as well as one person on the ground who died in that fiery news chopper crash in Los Angeles this week. This is ABC News.
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3: Sitka weather.
4: Weather will continue through the weekend and into the beginning of our new week. Clouds and showers today, a high this afternoon into the upper 50s. Shower

0: resulted in further economic pain for everyday Iranians. The fight over the future of Washington, D.C.'s Kennedy Center is taking another turn in court as a judge makes another ruling on the building that President Trump once named after himself.
1: He's threatening to tear it down unless he can put his name on the building, which he says will help with fundraising for renovations.
2: I think that the Trump administration should certainly have recognition.
1: A judge is now requiring 30 days notice before any demolition.
0: ABC's Karen Hua. A Texas-based military pilot hospitalized in northern Michigan after his F-16 fighter jet went down near Traverse City. The other crew member had already ejected. The crew says they think they struck a bird. This is ABC News. The latest revelation on artificial intelligence, that one AI chatbot has been used to hack another AI chatbot's responses. Here's ABC's Hannah Batah.
3: Researchers have reportedly used Anthropic's Claude software to hack rival company OpenAI. The researchers told the Wall Street Journal they gained access to an employee's ChatGPT account and read files containing company secrets. OpenAI claims it's now resolved the security issues by uncovering the hack, saying, "We thank the researchers for contacting us and sharing their findings."
0: Many AI developers have been asking regulatory guardrails put in place. Researchers at UCLA have published a study they say backs up the theory that T-Rex was actually a warm-blooded animal, not a sluggish reptile. Using fossilized teeth, researcher Robert Eagle says,
4: "And we were able to show that based on the thermal tolerance range of an organism, large organism with a body temperature of 36 degrees C."
0: Sherry Preston, ABC News.
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0: Black Velvet, if you please. Taking it old school back to the 90s, if you will, with Alana Miles. Music on the way this hour. Got Huey and the News. Peter Schelling with Major Tom. And a great one from Blondie next.
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0: Big song from 1979, soundtrack from the film American Gigolo, Blondie and Call Me. 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
1: ABC News, I'm Sherry Preston. Warren Buffett is making it official. He has stepped down as chairman of the board at Berkshire Hathaway. A statement today says he will become chairman emeritus, while his son Howard will become the new chairman of the board, effective immediately. The war showing no sign of easing up, and gas prices showing no sign of slowing down. ABC's Elizabeth Schulze is at a gas station in Washington, D.C.
2: We are seeing staggering price hikes here as gas stations adjust to oil trading above $100 a barrel. Gas prices are now approaching the highest level that they hit in May since the start of the Iran war. The national average this morning, $4.47 a gallon. That is just 10 cents shy of that peak that we hit in May.
1: A bomb went off today at a mosque near a building housing police offices in northwest Pakistan. At least 15 were killed, more than 50 injured. A shooting at a high school in the Philippines left two students and the teenage gunman dead, at least 10 others wounded. This is ABC News.
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0: through the weekend and into the beginning of our new week. Clouds and showers today, a high this afternoon into the upper 50s, showers low 50s tonight. Another round of wet weather on Saturday, a high in the upper 50s. Now, some of the rain could be heavy at times Saturday night, overnight lows near 50. Showers and a chance of storms on Sunday, a high mid to upper 50s. Showers with a few thunderstorms again Monday. I'm Sitka Media Center meteorologist Sally Russell.
1: ABC News, I'm Sherry Preston. Warren Buffett is making it official. He has stepped down as chairman of the board at Berkshire Hathaway. A statement today says he will become chairman emeritus, while his son Howard will become the new chairman of the board, effective immediately. The war showing no sign of easing up, and gas prices showing no sign of slowing down. ABC's Elizabeth Schulze is at a gas station in Washington, D.C.
2: We are seeing staggering price hikes here as gas stations adjust to oil trading above $100 a barrel. Gas prices are now approaching the highest level that they hit in May since the start of the Iran war. The national average this morning, $4.47 a gallon. That is just 10 cents shy of that peak that we hit in May.
1: A bomb went off today at a mosque near a building housing police offices in northwest Pakistan. At least 15 were killed, more than 50 injured. A shooting at a high school in the Philippines left two students and the teenage gunman dead, at least 10 others wounded. This is ABC News. A mistake in pricing for the New York Knicks upcoming season, and now all sales have been halted until it can be figured out. Here's ABC's Michelle Franzen.
3: Sticker shock for New York Knicks fans trying to buy tickets for the new season. Individual game ticket sales for the get-in price for the October 20th season opener against Philadelphia were more than $1,000. The NBA champions hit the pause button on sales. Madison Square Garden Sports in a statement says due to a mistake in the pricing. The tickets, the company says, will average 12% more than last year's prices, and sales will restart with the fixed pricing. Those who already paid the heavy price for the advertised mistake will be refunded the difference, according to MSG Sports.
1: Also from New York, police are gearing up for the UN General Assembly next week. Delegations from 200 nations are scheduled to show up, including President Trump and Israeli Prime Minister Netanyahu. Security will be tight as protests are expected. Sherry Preston, ABC News.
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0: Frampton Live, Baby I Love Your Way, on the radio station bringing you the greatest hits from the late 60s, 70s, 80s, 90s, and of course early 2000s. We'll bump it back a bit, specifically 1986. You remember the film Top Gun? From that soundtrack had several big hits, including the song I'm going to play for you coming up next from the one and only Kenny Loggins.
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0: Billy Joel, Big Shot. Mike Scott hanging out in the nighttime. Coffee's going as always, gang. Having a blast. All these great tunes, Dire Straits, and a great one from the Cranberries, too, next.
1: ABC News, I'm Sherry Preston. Warren Buffett is making it official. He has stepped down as chairman of the board at Berkshire Hathaway. A statement today says he will become chairman emeritus, while his son Howard will become the new chairman of the board, effective immediately. The war showing no sign of easing up, and gas prices showing no sign of slowing down. ABC's Elizabeth Schulze is at a gas station in Washington, D.C.
2: We are seeing staggering price hikes here as gas stations adjust to oil trading above $100 a barrel. Gas prices are now approaching the highest level that they hit in May since the start of the Iran war. The national average this morning, $4.47 a gallon. That is just 10 cents shy of that peak that we hit in May.
1: A bomb went off today at a mosque near a building housing police offices in northwest Pakistan. At least 15 were killed, more than 50 injured. A shooting at a high school in the Philippines left two students and the teenage gunman dead, at least 10 others wounded. This is ABC News.
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0: Going to play that for Melinda and the crew working tonight at the airport. Thank you for checking in. Great suggestion for Dolores O'Riordan and the Cranberries and Dreams. Music on the way. Speaking of dreaming, we're going to dream on with Steven Tyler and Aerosmith musically, too, coming up next.
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0: contribution limits in ballot measure one. But the author of the current election system, attorney Scott Kendall, calls that interpretation legally uncertain. The legislature's chief attorney has not issued a ruling. The measure's ballot description says it would remove donation limits on joint campaigns, but does not explain whether another limit would replace them. You're up to date with News of the North. I'm Grace Dumas.
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3: Wet weather will continue through the weekend and into the beginning of our new week. Clouds and showers today, a high this afternoon into the upper 50s, showers low 50s tonight. Another round of wet weather on Saturday, a high in the upper 50s. Now, some of the rain could be heavy at times Saturday night, overnight lows near 50. Showers and a chance of storms on Sunday, a high mid to upper 50s, showers with a few thunderstorms again Monday. I'm Sitka Media Center meteorologist Sally Russell.
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5: ABC News, I'm Sherry Preston. He made it clear he was going to do it today. Warren Buffett has announced he has stepped down as chairman of Berkshire Hathaway, a post he has held since 1970. He becomes chairman emeritus as his son Howard Buffett becomes chairman of the board. Federal Reserve judge issuing a new order saying there needs to be 30 days notice given before any major renovations happen to the Kennedy Center. A federal judge saying that, including its demolition.
6: Trump insists he should be recognized for helping the institution financially. But Congress just gave the center $250 million for renovations, and the financial troubles only began after Trump tried to change the name, causing performers to cancel and ticket sales to plummet.
5: ABC's Mary Bruce in Washington. Everyday Americans struggling to fill up their gas tanks. The price of gasoline rising to just under $4.50 a gallon overnight, and diesel up to $6.44 a gallon on average. Most farm equipment and semi-trucks use diesel. Farmers and truckers say they're hurting. This is ABC News. A strong supporter of President Trump from Florida is now criticizing his policies on immigration. Here's ABC's Karen Waugh.
7: With 46 days to go until the midterm elections, a Republican congresswoman from red state Florida is out with a new ad warning President Trump that his immigration crackdown may hurt Republicans in November.
8: Mr. President, some of your immigration enforcement efforts have gone too far. In July, 50% of the 50,000 people that were detained had no criminal record.
7: Representative Maria Elvira Salazar of Miami is a three-term Republican endorsed by Trump in a district that's three-quarters Hispanic.
5: DHS responding by saying the men and women of ICE are enforcing laws passed by Congress. More excerpts from the book out next week by Princess Diana's brother Charles. The latest says Diana was dreadfully hurt by the removal of her HRH Royal Highness title after she divorced then Prince Charles. The Queen said to have offered to restore it after she died, but her brother said no. Sherry Preston, ABC News.
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102.3 KIFW. It's Tori in the morning, and a big happy Friday to you. We have made it. Oh, I see you, weekend. You know, if your kids have gone off to college and you're maybe a little bit worried about them, here's the thing. The frat is changing. The parties are changing. And I feel like the college kids could be teaching all of us something. Let's talk about it next.

0: KIFW, it's Tori in the morning. So if your kids have gone off to college, or if you know someone who's gone off to college and you're kind of worried about them, right? That's a huge change in life. Well, maybe we shouldn't worry so much and actually maybe learn from the college kids, because college kids are trading frat parties for wellness darties. Okay. So a wellness darty as in daytime party, but instead of like booze and music and hanging out, they're subbing things out for things like Pilates or yoga or a run, ice bath, coffee and matcha afterward. That's what college kids are starting to do. Instead of frat parties, they're calling them wellness darties, a daytime party, but for wellness. I think we could all learn from this.
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6: 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So it's no surprise that he got hundreds of thousands of dollars from big factory trawlers, the same Seattle executives destroying Alaska fisheries. 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And then he broke Congress's insider trading law, hiding the trade for months. Dan Sullivan keeps working for himself, and it costs Alaska way too much.
5: 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I'm running for U.S. Senate, and I approve this message.
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0: 102.3 KIFW. It's Tori in the morning. I'm very excited. I have my list already, my shopping list for the Sitka Farmers Market. That is tomorrow from 10 to 1 and the Founders Hall. Oh, I mean, I just cannot wait. I need lettuce and berries. I need some sourdough bread. I need some honey. I need all of the things. I love also you can listen to music. It's just fun. All the vendors, so much fun shopping. I love how local it is. And it's all good for our local foods network. So it's also a fundraiser. Get your good stuff tomorrow.
1: ABC News, I'm Sherry Preston. The price of diesel fuel is now $6.44 a gallon, and Gas Buddy says, based on the most recent data, that price could go up today, possibly to $6.50 by the time trading closes. The average gallon of regular gasoline is $4.47, up $1.53 since the war began. In Iran, meantime, a defiant crowd of pro-regime protesters demonstrating in Tehran, the event planned by the hardline government. Another incident involving artificial intelligence. This time it has to do with two rival companies, ABC's Hannah Batah.
2: Researchers have reportedly used Anthropic's Claude software to hack rival company OpenAI. The researchers told the Wall Street Journal they gained access to an employee's ChatGPT account and read files containing company secrets. OpenAI claims it's now resolved the related security issues and thanked the researchers for contacting them.
1: A federal judge ruling last night before any major renovations take place at the Kennedy Center. Got to give notice. This is ABC News.
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6: Good morning and happy Friday, courtesy of NOAA and the National Weather Service. Here is a look at those marine forecasts for the outside waters. First, the synopsis. Southerly to easterly winds will strengthen as a low-pressure system lifts north into the Gulf through the day today. Strong to gale breezes and 8 to 14-foot seas for the Gulf and the outer coastal waters will happen today as that low lifts north through the Gulf, along with fresh to strong south to southeasterly breezes for the inner channels. Elevated marine conditions will continue into Saturday night and Sunday as another large low lifts into the Gulf, increasing to gale force around that low pressure system. The forecasts are in place to 15 nautical miles. Dixon entrance to Cape Decision, a small craft advisory this evening through late tonight. Southerlies at 15 knots today, seas to 6 and patchy fog this morning. Tonight, southerlies to 20 knots, seas to 8 feet, then showers. And for the weekend, southeast winds at 20 knots tomorrow, but gusting to 40 in the afternoon, seas to 8 feet and showers. And for Sunday, southerly winds at 20 knots, seas to 14 feet. Cape Decision to Cape Edgecombe, a small craft advisory through late tonight. Southerly winds at 20 knots with seas to 8 feet, patchy fog and showers early this morning. Those showers come back this afternoon. Tonight, southerlies to 25 knots, seas to 10 feet, patchy fog and showers. And for the weekend, southeast winds at 20 knots tomorrow, gusting to 40 knots for the afternoon. Seas to 8 feet with patchy dense fog in the morning and showers. Sunday's forecast, southerlies to 25 knots, seas to 15 feet. The forecast for Cape Edgecombe to Cape Spencer, a small craft advisory through late tonight. Southeast winds at 15 knots, increasing to 25. Seas at 4 feet, building to 9 feet, showers and patchy fog this afternoon. Tonight, southerlies to 25 knots, seas to 11 feet, patchy fog, showers for the evening, and then showers again late tonight. Saturday, at southeast winds at 15 knots, those gusts will go to 35 knots in the afternoon tomorrow. seas to 7 feet. Widespread dense fog tomorrow morning and showers. Sunday's forecast, southerlies at 30 knots, seas to 17 feet. Cape Spencer to Cape Fairweather, a small craft advisory through late tonight. Easterlies to 15 knots, increasing to 30 knots. Seas at 4 feet, building to 10 feet. Showers and patchy fog by this afternoon. Tonight, southerlies to 25 knots, diminishing to 10 knots late. Seas at 12 feet, subsiding to 8 feet late. Patchy fog and showers in the evening, and then more showers late tonight. The weekend forecast, southeast winds at 15 knots, increasing to 25 in the afternoon tomorrow. Seas to 7 with widespread dense fog tomorrow morning and showers. Sunday's forecast, southerlies to 30 knots, seas to 18 feet. Cape Fairweather to Icy Cape, a gale warning through this afternoon. Easterlies at 15 knots, increasing to 35 knots. Out of interior bays and passes, gusts to 45 knots this afternoon. Seas at 4, but building to 13 feet, with showers and patchy fog this afternoon. Tonight, southerlies at 25 knots, diminishing to 10 knots late, seas to 9, and showers. And for the weekend, easterlies at 15 knots tomorrow, gusting to 35 in the afternoon, seas to 7, with patchy dense fog in the morning and showers. And for Sunday, a southerly gale to 35 knots and seas to 19 feet. And finally, Icy Cape to Cape Suckling, a gale warning through this evening. Easterlies at 20 knots, increasing to 40 knots. Seas to 4 feet, building to 16 feet. Patchy fog and showers by this afternoon. Tonight, southerlies to 30 knots, diminishing to 10 late. Gusts to 45 knots for the evening this evening, and seas to 10 feet with showers expected late tonight. The weekend forecast shows easterlies at 25 knots, gusting to 40 in the afternoon. Seas to 8 feet and showers. And Sunday, a southeast gale to 35 knots and seas to 16 feet. Those are your forecasts courtesy of the National Weather Service. Marine weather is brought to you by Petro Marine. I'm Kelly.
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9: Mary Peltola asked Alaskans to send her to Congress so she could work for us. But 2 years in Washington, and Mary Peltola didn't get one bill signed into law. Not one. And after we fired her, Mary Peltola sure cashed in. Peltola went to work for a DC lobbying firm, raking in over $300,000 in just 1 year. And Mary Peltola was even paid $80,000 by a Washington, DC-based dark money group. 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Mary Peltola isn't looking out for us. Mary Peltola looks out for herself. And that's why we don't want Mary Peltola in the U.S. Senate. 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
2: 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That's why we fired Mary Peltola 2 years ago. Here's Jay Etherton, an energy worker in Anchorage.
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0: criticized new federal Medicaid requirements, saying they make it harder for eligible Alaskans to maintain coverage. Taylor said he supports a requirement that able-bodied adults without dependents work or participate in training or volunteer services. Wilson called for a more business-oriented review of Medicaid processing, while Bronson said he would direct the Department of Health to review its operations. The candidates also offered ideas for using $272 million in federal rural health transformation funds. Proposals include expanding telehealth, investing in technology, and funding long-term changes rather than one-time projects. Taylor was the only candidate to support mandatory nurse-to-patient staffing ratios. The others said fixed ratios would not work across Alaska's varied healthcare settings. University of Alaska leaders are developing a policy for artificial intelligence that would require all three campuses to create AI plans for students, faculty, and staff. The draft policy emphasizes protecting data, maintaining human oversight, and using artificial intelligence to improve access to education needs. Chief Information Technology Officer Ben Shear told the Board of Regents earlier this month that AI raises familiar questions about privacy, security, and monitoring, but makes those issues more urgent. The university currently provides guidance on which AI tools can be used with sensitive information. However, Shear says the university cannot yet control or track every use of AI. The draft was developed over the summer, but leaders say they need more feedback from students and faculty. The university plans to hold listening sessions and online surveys this fall. A finalized policy is expected to go before the Board of Regents for approval in November. A section of Ballot Measure 2 would undo part of a campaign finance law approved by voters just weeks ago. More than 70% of participating voters supported Ballot Measure 1 in August. It limits how much individuals can donate to candidates for state office, including governor and lieutenant governor, candidates running as a combined ticket. Ballot Measure 2, which Alaskans will consider November 3rd, would repeal the state's 2020 election system. That includes ranked choice voting, the open primary, and a donor disclosure requirement. Section 5 would also repeal the law establishing the combined donation limit for governor and lieutenant governor campaigns. Alaska Public Offices Commission Director Heather Hebden says separate candidates could instead fall under other contribution limits in Ballot Measure 1. But the author of the current election system, attorney Scott Kendall, calls that interpretation legally uncertain. The legislature's chief attorney has not issued a ruling. The measure's ballot description says it would remove donation limits on joint campaigns, but does not explain whether another limit would replace them. You're up to date with News of the North. I'm Grace Dumas.
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2: Sitka weather.
3: Wet weather will continue through the weekend and into the beginning of our new week. Clouds and showers today, a high this afternoon into the upper 50s, showers low 50s tonight. Another round of wet weather on Saturday, a high in the upper 50s. Now, some of the rain could be heavy at times Saturday night, overnight lows near 50. Showers and a chance of storms on Sunday, a high mid to upper 50s. Showers with a few thunderstorms again Monday. I'm Sitka Media Center meteorologist Sally Russell.
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4: ABC News, I'm Sherry Preston. The price of diesel fuel is now $6.44 a gallon, and Gas Buddy says, based on the most recent data, that price could go up today, possibly to $6.50 by the time trading closes. The average gallon of regular gasoline is $4.47, up $1.53 since the war began. In Iran, meantime, a defiant crowd of pro-regime protesters demonstrating in Tehran, the event planned by the hardline government. Another incident involving artificial intelligence. This time it has to do with two rival companies, ABC's Hannah Batah.
5: Researchers have reportedly used Anthropic's Claude software to hack rival company OpenAI. The researchers told the Wall Street Journal they gained access to an employee's ChatGPT account and read files containing company secrets. OpenAI claims it's now resolved the related security issues and thanked the researchers for contacting them.
4: A federal judge ruling last night before any major renovations take place at the Kennedy Center, gotta give notice. This is ABC News.
6: Anthropic says its model Claude is helping to build the next version of itself without close human direction. Anthropic also admits one of its models hacked into rival OpenAI's chatbot. All of that, as some in the industry, including the head of Anthropic, call for a slowdown in the technology's development. Another excerpt from the upcoming book by Princess Diana's brother Charles Spencer is out. ABC's Lama Hassan is at Buckingham Palace.
7: In the latest excerpts published in the

0: Daily Mail, Spencer writes that King Charles, then Prince Charles, was giddily elated like a lottery winner when they spoke immediately after Diana's death. Looking back now, I suspect the prince's first reaction must have been to think more of how this even might free him to marry the woman he loved, rather than appreciating the loss of one he did not.
1: Charles Spencer also writes, Diana was incredibly hurt when the Queen removed her HRH Royal Highness title after she divorced now King Charles. I'm Sherry Preston, ABC News.
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What are 2.3 KIFW? It's Tori in the morning. Something near and dear to my heart is our mental health and making sure we all stay healthy in every way possible. And September is also National Recovery Month. And so please join us for the Sitka Walk for Recovery. And this is honoring National Recovery Month. And tomorrow, starting at 10 a.m., it's 10 to 2, there will be speakers and resources and a community walk from Centennial Hall to O'Connell Bridge and back again.

0: KIFW, it's Tori in the morning. I'll tell you, when I have good TV shows, I have to share with you. The new season of Slow Horses just started. Oh my gosh, it's already so good. Please go back and watch all 5 seasons. You won't regret it. British detective show, but like no other. Mobland starts tonight. I can't even wait for that. That's on Paramount with Tom Hardy, Pierce Brosnan. Oh my gosh, the cast is so, so good. Super excited. Get my popcorn ready for tonight. I'm also watching on Netflix, it's Love is Blind, the UK version. I love the UK version. It's so good. Yeah, so I'm catching up on that too.
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5: 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Sullivan sided with the trawl fleet, gutting protections for small boat fishermen, and refusing to back efforts to limit bycatch. So it's no surprise that he got hundreds of thousands of dollars from big factory trawlers, the same Seattle executives destroying Alaska fisheries. Now we know that Sullivan was even invested in a foreign farmed salmon company, the biggest competitor to Alaska wild salmon in the world. When he sold the stock off, Sullivan made thousands of dollars for himself. And then he broke Congress's insider trading law, hiding the trade for months. Dan Sullivan keeps working for himself, and it costs Alaska way too much.
6: I'm Mary Piltola. 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

0: KIFW, it's Tori in the morning. Okay, so you need some weekend plans. You know, something that I love that Sheldon Jackson Museum is doing is Alaska Native Artist Residency. So different artists, local artists, and it is just so amazing. So you can go check it out, you know, different artists at different times, but throughout September, just something fun to do on your weekend.
1: ABC News, I'm Sherry Preston. The lone holdout juror in the Lindsey Clancy mistrial has issued a statement through an attorney. The juror says, I didn't have any doubts based on all the physical evidence, key witnesses, and what the prosecution presented. I thought it was enough proof that Clancy knew exactly what she was doing and planned. Clancy admits she killed her three children in Massachusetts, but says she did it while suffering from postpartum psychosis. Gas prices up to just under $4.50 a gallon. Diesel setting a new high water mark as well, says ABC's Elizabeth Schulze at a gas station in D.C.
2: Critical refineries, those turn oil into gas and diesel. They are damaged both in the Middle East and also in Russia. That's causing this huge spike in diesel right now at a new record, $6.43 a gallon. Keep in mind, diesel is the fuel that powers tractors, trains, and trucks.
1: Warren Buffett resigning as chairman of the Berkshire Hathaway board. His son Howard takes his place as chair. This is ABC News.
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0: 102.3 KIFW. It's Tori in the morning. Well, I love TikTok. I do. I will fully admit it. I am fully entertained by all the videos. And yes, I'm scrolling by, laughing and looking. So scientists are asking kind of an alarming question. What are these short videos doing to our brains? And you know, I'm all about our brain health. And I recognize that doom scrolling is not always great. You do have to kind of limit yourself. But I mean, it's kind of like, you know, we used to watch 30-minute sitcoms, right? And then YouTube gave us 10-minute videos, and then TikTok now 30 seconds. And sometimes you even get impatient with the TikTok videos that are super short. They're too long. Yikes. Well, apparently, you know, the memory and impulse control and attention that the scientists are concerned about, there's not enough evidence yet that the short form video are rewiring our brains or hurting our brains. But I know they're still doing a lot of research, and I am all for hearing it all, learning it all, and knowing it all. But I do still love my TikTok.
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2: The four candidates for Alaska governor discussed healthcare policy Wednesday during a forum hosted by the Alaska Hospital and Healthcare Association in Girdwood. The candidates, Democrat Jonathan Kreiss Tompkins and Republicans Treg Taylor, Bernadette Wilson, and Dave Bronson, addressed Medicaid coverage losses, rural healthcare, nurse staffing, and behavioral health. Kreiss Tompkins criticized new federal Medicaid requirements, saying they make it harder for eligible Alaskans to maintain coverage. Taylor said he supports a requirement that able-bodied adults without dependents work or participate in training or volunteer services. Wilson called for a more business-oriented review of Medicaid processing, while Bronson said he would direct the Department of Health to review its operations. The candidates also offered ideas for using $272 million in federal rural health transformation funds. Proposals include expanding telehealth, investing in technology, and funding long-term changes rather than one-time projects. Taylor was the only candidate to support mandatory nurse-to-patient.

0: The university currently provides guidance on which AI tools can be used with sensitive information. However, Scheer says the university cannot yet control or track every use of AI. The draft was developed over the summer, but leaders say they need more feedback from students and faculty. The university plans to hold listening sessions and online surveys this fall. A finalized policy is expected to go before the Board of Regents for approval in November. A section of ballot measure 2 would undo part of a campaign finance law approved by voters just weeks ago. More than 70% of participating voters supported ballot measure 1 in August. It limits how much individuals can donate to candidates for state office, including governor and lieutenant governor, candidates running as a combined ticket. Ballot measure 2, which Alaskans will consider November 3rd, would repeal the state's 2020 election system. That includes ranked choice voting, the open primary, and a donor disclosure requirement. Section 5 would also repeal the law establishing the combined donation limit for governor and lieutenant governor campaigns. Alaska Public Offices Commission Director Heather Hebden says separate candidates could instead fall under other contribution limits in ballot measure 1. But the author of the current election system, attorney Scott Kendall, calls that interpretation legally uncertain. The legislature's chief attorney has not issued a ruling. The measure's ballot description says it would remove donation limits on joint campaigns, but does not explain whether another limit would replace them. You're up to date with News of the North. I'm Grace Dumas.
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3: Wet weather will continue through the weekend and into the beginning of our new week. Clouds and showers today, a high this afternoon into the upper 50s, showers low 50s tonight. Another round of wet weather on Saturday, a high in the upper 50s. Now, some of the rain could be heavy at times Saturday night, overnight lows near 50. Showers and a chance of storms on Sunday, a high mid to upper 50s. Showers with a few thunderstorms again Monday. I'm Sitka Media Center meteorologist Sally Russell.
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4: ABC News, I'm Sherry Preston. The lone holdout juror in the Lindsay Clancy mistrial has issued a statement through an attorney. The juror says, "I didn't have any doubts based on all the physical evidence, key witnesses, and what the prosecution presented. I thought it was enough proof that Clancy knew exactly what she was doing and planned." Clancy admits she killed her three children in Massachusetts, but says she did it while suffering from postpartum psychosis. Gas prices up to just under $4.50 a gallon. Diesel setting a new high water mark as well, says ABC's Elizabeth Schulze at a gas station in D.C.
5: Critical refineries, those turn oil into gas and diesel. They are damaged both in the Middle East and also in Russia. That's causing this huge spike in diesel right now at a new record, $6.43 a gallon. Keep in mind, diesel is the fuel that powers tractors, trains, and trucks.
4: Warren Buffett resigning as chairman of the Berkshire Hathaway board. His son Howard takes his place as chair. This is ABC News. One more excerpt from the upcoming memoir written by Princess Diana's brother, Charles Spencer. He writes that she had reservations about her union with Charles from the beginning, and as the marriage was going very badly, even contemplated taking her own life.
6: According to Spencer, Diana had earlier tried to back out of the marriage, but her father, a devoted royalist, insisted she had to go ahead with it. And tragically, that later his sister had even considered suicide, driving herself to a well-known cliff in the UK. In her later years, Diana drove herself more than once to Beachy Head while contemplating ending it all. Her love for her sons stopped her going further.
4: ABC's Lama Hassan at the Foreign Desk in London. Scientists have unveiled what they believe could be the first new living feline species in over a century. The Leopardus tilcayo is a small cat native to Bolivia's cloud forests. It weighs only 3 pounds, more like the weight of a small kitten, and has a distinctive spotted pelt similar to a larger leopard. Sherry Preston, ABC News.
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102.3 KIFW. It's Tori in the morning. Are you ready for Seahawks this Sunday? Missed them last Sunday, right? So this Sunday, it's against Arizona Cardinals. Kickoff approximately 12:25 our time. Perfect lunchtime. And if you can't watch or would you rather just listen to the greatness? You can always go to our AM site, KIFW, 12:30 a.m. Hopefully a great game and a W next to it.

0: KIFW, it's Tori in the morning. So if your kids have gone off to college, or if you know someone who's gone off to college and you're kind of worried about them, right? That's a huge change in life. Well, maybe we shouldn't worry so much and actually maybe learn from the college kids, because college kids are trading frat parties for wellness darties. Okay. So a wellness darty, darty as in daytime party, but instead of like booze and music and hanging out, they're subbing things out for things like Pilates or yoga or a run, ice bath, coffee and matcha afterward. That's what college kids are starting to do. Instead of frat parties, they're calling them wellness darties, a daytime party, but for wellness. I think we could all learn from this.
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4: You can't be Alaska's senator if you vote against Alaska's energy. Mary Peltola sold out our energy workers because Schumer and Pelosi told her to do it. Peltola took her orders from the lower 48 liberals and voted against her own bill to expand Alaska energy production. That's why we fired Mary Peltola 2 years ago. Here's Jay Etherton, an energy worker in Anchorage.
5: If you can't keep your word, you're no good to me. 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When her Liberal Party bosses told her to cut and run on Alaska, she followed orders. 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Then, when Alaskans got fed up and fired her, Peltola cashed out as a DC lobbyist. Alaska can't trust Mary Peltola.
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7: The more we learn about Dan Sullivan, the worse it gets. While Alaskans struggle to pay the bills, Sullivan was tripling his own net worth in D.C. and working against Alaska. Sullivan sided with the trawl fleet, gutting protections for small boat fishermen, and refusing to back efforts to limit bycatch. So it's no surprise that he got hundreds of thousands of dollars from big factory trawlers, the same Seattle executives destroying Alaska fisheries. Now we know that Sullivan was even invested in a foreign farmed salmon company, the biggest competitor to Alaska wild salmon in the world. When he sold the stock off, Sullivan made thousands of dollars for himself. And then he broke Congress's insider trading law, hiding the trade for months. Dan Sullivan keeps working for himself, and it costs Alaska way too much.
8: I'm Mary Peltola. I'm running for U.S. Senate, and I approve this message.
7: Paid for by Alaskans for Mary.
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0: 102.3 KIFW. It's Tori in the morning. I'm very excited. I have my list already, my shopping list for the Sitka Farmers Market. That is tomorrow from 10 to 1 and the Founders Hall. Oh, I mean, I just cannot wait. I need lettuce and berries. I need some sourdough bread. I need some honey. I need all of the things. I love also you can listen to music. It's just fun. All the vendors, so much fun shopping. I love how local it is. And it's all good for our local foods network. So it's also a fundraiser. Get your good stuff tomorrow.
1: 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From Maine to Montana, California to Connecticut, we're all paying more for gas and diesel.
2: We are seeing staggering price hikes here as gas stations adjust to oil trading above $100 a barrel. Gas prices are now approaching the highest level that they hit in May since the start of the Iran war. The national average this morning, $4.47 a gallon. That is just 10 cents shy of that peak that we hit in May.
1: ABC's Elizabeth Schulze, the price of diesel now averaging $6.44 a gallon. Several notable AI experts, including NASA, Johns Hopkins, and Stanford University, as well as one of the creators of modern AI, Jeffrey Hinton, have signed a public letter saying companies like OpenAI and Anthropic need truly independent evaluators. Warren Buffett stepping down as chairman of the board of Berkshire Hathaway. A statement today says he will become chairman emeritus of the trillion-dollar conglomerate. His son will take over as chair. This is ABC News.
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5: Good morning and happy Friday, courtesy of NOAA and the National Weather Service. Here is a look at those marine forecasts for the outside waters. First, the synopsis. Southerly to easterly winds will strengthen as a low-pressure system lifts north into the Gulf through the day today. Strong to gale breezes and 8 to 14-foot seas for the Gulf and the outer coastal waters will happen today as that low lifts north through the Gulf, along with fresh to strong south to southeasterly breezes for the inner channels. Elevated marine conditions will continue into Saturday night and Sunday as another large low lifts into the Gulf, increasing to gale force around that low pressure system. The forecasts are in place to 15 nautical miles. Dixon entrance to Cape Decision, a small craft advisory this evening through late tonight. Southerlies at 15 knots today, seas to 6 and patchy fog this morning. Tonight, southerlies to 20 knots, seas to 8 feet, then showers. And for the weekend, southeast winds at 20 knots tomorrow, but gusting to 40 in the afternoon, seas to 8 feet and showers. And for Sunday, southerly winds at 20 knots, seas to 14 feet. Cape Decision to Cape Edgecombe, a small craft advisory through late tonight. Southerly winds at 20 knots with seas to 8 feet, patchy fog and showers early this morning. Those showers come back this afternoon. Tonight, southerlies to 25 knots, seas to 10 feet, patchy fog and showers. And for the weekend, southeast winds at 20 knots tomorrow, gusting to 40 knots for the afternoon. Seas to 8 feet with patchy dense fog in the morning and showers. Sunday's forecast, southerlies to 25 knots, seas to 15 feet. The forecast for Cape Edgecombe to Cape Spencer, a small craft advisory through late tonight. Southeast winds at 15 knots, increasing to 25. Seas at 4 feet, building to 9 feet, showers and patchy fog this afternoon. Tonight, southerlies to 25 knots, seas to 11 feet, patchy fog, showers for the evening, and then showers again late tonight. Saturday, at southeast winds at 15 knots, those gusts will go to 35 knots in the afternoon tomorrow.
6: seas to 7 feet, widespread dense fog tomorrow morning, and showers. Sunday's forecast, southerlies at 30 knots, seas to 17 feet. Cape Spencer to Cape Fairweather, a small craft advisory through late tonight. Easterlies to 15 knots, increasing to 30 knots. Seas at 4 feet, building to 10 feet. Showers and patchy fog by this afternoon. Tonight, southerlies to 25 knots, diminishing to 10 knots late. Seas at 12 feet, subsiding to 8 feet late. Patchy fog and showers in the evening, and then more showers late tonight. The weekend forecast, southeast winds at 15 knots, increasing to 25 in the afternoon tomorrow. Seas to 7 with widespread dense fog tomorrow morning and showers. Sunday's forecast, southerlies to 30 knots, seas to 18 feet. Cape Fairweather to Icy Cape, a gale warning through this afternoon. Easterlies at 15 knots, increasing to 35 knots. Out of interior bays and passes, gusts to 45 knots this afternoon. Seas at 4, but building to 13 feet, with showers and patchy fog this afternoon. Tonight, southerlies at 25 knots, diminishing to 10 knots late, seas to 9, and showers. And for the weekend, easterlies at 15 knots tomorrow, gusting to 35 in the afternoon, seas to 7, with patchy dense fog in the morning and showers. And for Sunday, a southerly gale to 35 knots and seas to 19 feet. And finally, Icy Cape to Cape Suckling, a gale warning through this evening. Easterlies at 20 knots, increasing to 40 knots. Seas to 4 feet, building to 16 feet. Patchy fog and showers by this afternoon. Tonight, southerlies to 30 knots, diminishing to 10 late. Gusts to 45 knots for the evening this evening, and seas to 10 feet with showers expected late tonight. The weekend forecast shows easterlies at 25 knots, gusting to 40 in the afternoon. Seas to 8 feet and showers. And Sunday, a southeast gale to 35 knots and seas to 16 feet. Those are your forecasts courtesy of the National Weather Service. 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I'm Kelly.
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2: The four candidates for Alaska governor discussed healthcare policy Wednesday during a forum hosted by the Alaska Hospital and Healthcare Association in Girdwood. The candidates, Democrat Jonathan Kreis Tompkins and Republicans Treg Taylor, Bernadette Wilson, and Dave Bronson, addressed Medicaid coverage losses, rural healthcare, nurse staffing, and behavioral health. Kreis Tompkins criticized new federal Medicaid requirements, saying they make it harder for eligible Alaskans to maintain coverage. Taylor said he supports a requirement that able-bodied adults without dependents work or participate in training or volunteer services. Wilson called for a more business-oriented review of Medicaid processing, while Bronson said he would direct the Department of Health to review its operations. The candidates also offered ideas for using $272 million in federal rural health transformation funds. Proposals include expanding telehealth, investing in technology, and funding long-term changes rather than one-time projects. Taylor was the only candidate to support mandatory nurse-to-patient staffing ratios. The others said fixed ratios would not work across Alaska's varied healthcare settings. University of Alaska leaders are developing a policy for artificial intelligence that would require all three campuses to create AI plans for students, faculty, and staff. The draft policy emphasizes protecting data, maintaining human oversight, and using artificial intelligence to improve access to education needs. Chief Information Technology Officer Ben Shear told the Board of Regents earlier this month that AI raises familiar questions about privacy, security, and monitoring, but makes those issues more urgent. The university currently provides guidance on which AI tools can be used with sensitive information. However, Shear says the university cannot yet control or track every use of AI. The draft was developed over the summer, but leaders say they need more feedback from students and faculty. The university plans to hold listening sessions and online surveys this fall. A finalized policy is expected to go before the Board of Regents for approval in November. A section of ballot measure 2 would undo part of a campaign finance law approved by voters just weeks ago. More than 70% of participating voters supported ballot measure 1 in August. It limits how much individuals can donate to candidates for state office, including governor and lieutenant governor, candidates running as a combined ticket. Ballot Measure 2, which Alaskans will consider November 3rd, would repeal the state's 2020 election system. That includes ranked choice voting, the open primary, and a donor disclosure requirement. Section 5 would also repeal the law establishing the combined donation limit for governor and lieutenant governor campaigns. Alaska Public Offices Commission Director Heather Hebden says separate candidates could instead fall under other contribution limits in Ballot Measure 1. But the author of the current election system, attorney Scott Kendall, calls that interpretation legally uncertain. The legislature's chief attorney has not issued a ruling. The measure's ballot description says it would remove donation limits on joint campaigns, but does not explain whether another limit would replace them. We are up to date with News of the North. I'm Grace Dumas.
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1: Sitka weather.
3: Wet weather will continue through the weekend and into the beginning of our new week. Clouds and showers today, a high this afternoon into the upper 50s, showers low 50s tonight. Another round of wet weather on Saturday, a high in the upper 50s. Now, some of the rain could be heavy at times Saturday night, overnight lows near 50. Showers and a chance of storms on Sunday, a high mid to upper 50s. Showers with a few

0: morning, $4.47 a gallon. That is just 10 cents shy of that peak that we hit in May.
1: ABC's Elizabeth Schulze, the price of diesel now averaging $6.44 a gallon. Several notable AI experts, including NASA, Johns Hopkins, and Stanford University, as well as one of the creators of modern AI, Jeffrey Hinton, have signed a public letter saying companies like OpenAI and Anthropic need truly independent evaluators. Warren Buffett stepping down as chairman of the board of Berkshire Hathaway. A statement today says he will become chairman emeritus of the trillion-dollar conglomerate. His son will take over his chair. This is ABC News. The fight over the future of the Kennedy Center goes on in Washington, D.C., President Trump continuing to demand that his name be put on the fine arts facility.
2: He's threatening to tear it down unless he can put his name on the building, which he says will help with fundraising for renovations.
3: I think that the Trump administration should certainly have recognition.
2: A judge is now requiring 30 days notice before any demolition.
1: ABC's Karen Waugh. Duncan Sheik, the Tony and Grammy-winning singer-songwriter who crafted the music for Spring Awakening, has died. I am barely breathing, and I can't find the air. He was best known for this radio hit, Barely Breathing, before turning his sights on Broadway with Spring Awakening, an envelope-pushing show that musicalized teenage angst. The show swept Tony nominations in 2007. Sheik was 56 and also did musicals based on American Psycho and Alice in Wonderland. He died from organ failure. Sherry Preston, ABC News.
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102.3 KIFW. It's Tori in the Morning. Something near and dear to my heart is our mental health and making sure we all stay healthy in every way possible. And well, September is also National Recovery Month. And so please join us for the Sitka Walk for Recovery. And this is honoring National Recovery Month. And tomorrow, starting at 10 a.m., it's 10 to 2, there will be speakers and resources and a community walk from Centennial Hall to O'Connell Bridge and back again.

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0: KIFW, it's Tori in the morning. I'll tell you, when I have good TV shows I have to share with you, the new season of Slow Horses just started. Oh my gosh, it's already so good. Please go back and watch all five seasons. You won't regret it. British detective show, but like no other. Mobland starts tonight. I can't even wait for that. That's on Paramount with Tom Hardy, Pierce Brosnan. Oh my gosh, the cast is so, so good. Super excited. Get my popcorn ready for tonight. I'm also watching on Netflix, it's Love is Blind, the UK version. I love the UK version. It's so good. Yeah, so I'm catching up on that too.
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2: 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Thank you.
3: 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Here's Jay Etherton, an energy worker in Anchorage.
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0: KIFW. It's Tori in the morning. Okay, so you need some weekend plans. You know, something that I love that Sheldon Jackson Museum is doing is Alaska Native Artist Residency. So a different artist, local artists, and it is just so amazing. So you can go check it out, you know, different artists at different times, but throughout September, just something fun to do on your weekend.
1: ABC News, I'm Wayne Cabot. Measles scare at Children's Hospital of Philadelphia after a likely exposure in a state that is the center of the nation's worst measles outbreak since 1992.
2: And now the state is requesting assistance from the CDC's disease detectives to help contain the outbreak. But the state is also saying it would rescind that request if the CDC did not acknowledge the four measles deaths it had reported.
1: ABC's Yuri Benajad. No let-up in gas prices. A station in the Bay Area selling diesel for $9 a gallon and... wait till that first heating bill comes.
3: We are expected to see the cost of home heating oil, if that heats a lot of homes in the Northeast, those prices, those bills, expected to go up more than 30% this winter.
1: ABC's Elizabeth Schulze. And now Bloomberg reports refining customers in Europe are being told by the Saudis they will be allocated no crude next month. Artist Duncan Sheik has died at 56 from organ failure. This is ABC News.
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0: 102.3 KIFW. It's Tori in the morning. Well, I love TikTok. I do. I will fully admit it. I am fully entertained by all the videos. And yes, I'm scrolling by, laughing and looking. So scientists are asking kind of an alarming question. What are these short videos doing to our brains? And you know, I'm all about our brain health. And I recognize that doom scrolling is not always great. You do have to kind of limit yourself. But I mean, it's kind of like, you know, we used to watch 30-minute sitcoms, right? And then YouTube gave us 10-minute videos, and then TikTok now 30 seconds. And sometimes you even get impatient with the TikTok videos that are super short. They're too long. Yikes. Well, apparently, you know, the memory and impulse control and attention that the scientists are concerned about, there's not enough evidence yet that the short form video are rewiring our brains or hurting our brains. But I know they're still doing a lot of research, and I am all for hearing it all, learning it all, and knowing it all. But I do still love my TikTok.
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2: The four candidates for Alaska governor discussed healthcare policy Wednesday during a forum hosted by the Alaska Hospital and Healthcare Association in Girdwood. The candidates, Democrat Jonathan Kreiss Tompkins and Republicans Craig Taylor, Bernadette Wilson, and Dave Bronson, addressed Medicaid coverage losses, rural healthcare, nurse staffing, and behavioral health. Kreiss Tompkins criticized new federal Medicaid requirements, saying they make it harder for eligible Alaskans to maintain coverage. Taylor said he supports a requirement that able-bodied adults without dependents work or participate in training or volunteer services. Wilson called for a more business-oriented review of Medicaid processing, while Bronson said he would direct the Department of Health to review its operations. The candidates also offered ideas for using $272 million in federal rural health transformation funds. Proposals include expanding telehealth, investing in technology, and funding long-term changes rather than one-time projects. Taylor was the only candidate to support mandatory nurse-to-patient staffing ratios. The others said fixed ratios would not work across Alaska's varied healthcare settings. University of Alaska leaders are developing a policy for artificial intelligence that would require all three campuses to create AI plans for students, faculty, and staff. The draft policy emphasizes protecting data, maintaining human oversight, and using artificial intelligence to improve access to education needs. Chief Information Technology Officer Ben Shear told the Board of Regents earlier this month that AI raises familiar questions about privacy, security, and monitoring, but makes those issues more urgent. The university currently provides guidance on which AI tools can be used with sensitive information. However, Shear says the university cannot yet control or track every use of AI. The draft was developed over the summer, but leaders say they need more feedback from students and faculty. The university plans to hold listening sessions and online surveys this fall. A finalized policy is expected to go before the Board of Regents for approval in November. A section of Ballot Measure 2 would undo part of a campaign finance law approved by voters just weeks ago. More than 70% of participating voters supported Ballot Measure 1 in August. It limits how much individuals can donate to candidates for state office, including governor and lieutenant governor, candidates running as a combined ticket. Ballot Measure 2, which Alaskans will consider November 3rd, would repeal the state's 2020 election system. That includes ranked choice voting, the open primary, and a donor disclosure requirement. Section 5 would also repeal the law establishing the combined donation limit for governor and lieutenant governor campaigns. Alaska Public Offices Commission Director Heather Hebden says separate candidates could instead fall under other contribution limits in Ballot Measure 1. But the author of the current election system, attorney Scott Kendall, calls that interpretation legally uncertain. The legislature's chief attorney has not issued a ruling. The measure's ballot description says it would remove donation limits on joint campaigns, but does not explain whether another limit would replace them. You're up to date with News of the North. I'm Grace Dumas.
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4: Sitka weather.
5: Wet weather will continue through the weekend and into the beginning of our new week. Clouds and showers today, a high this afternoon into the upper 50s, showers low 50s tonight. Another round of wet weather on Saturday, a high in the upper 50s. Now, some of the rain could be heavy at times Saturday night, overnight lows near 50. Showers and a chance of storms on Sunday, a high mid to upper 50s. Showers with a few thunderstorms again Monday. I'm Sitka Media Center meteorologist Sally Russell.
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7: ABC News, I'm Wayne Cabot. Measles scare at Children's Hospital of Philadelphia after a likely exposure in a state that is the center of the nation's worst measles outbreak since 1992.
8: And now the state is requesting assistance from the CDC's disease detectives to help contain the outbreak. But the state is also saying it would rescind that request if the CDC did not acknowledge the four measles deaths it had reported.
7: ABC's Yuri Benajad. No let-up in gas prices. A station in the Bay Area selling diesel for $9 a gallon. And wait till that first heating bill comes.
9: We are expected to see the cost of home heating oil, as that heats a lot of homes in the Northeast,
6: those prices, those bills, expected to go up more than 30% this winter.
7: ABC's Elizabeth Schulze, and now Bloomberg reports refining customers in Europe are being told by the Saudis they will be allocated no crude next month. Artist Duncan Sheik has died at 56 from organ failure. This is ABC News. It's a holiday comeback for a classic American company.
9: Toys R Us says they're planning a major expansion, adding 120 new stores nationwide. The retailer currently has 40 standalone stores and Toys R Us shops inside Macy's stores across the country. It's quite the comeback for the chain, which filed for bankruptcy and closed most of its stores in America nearly a decade ago.
7: ABC's Sam Champion. If you bought $10,000 in Berkshire Hathaway when Warren Buffett founded it in 1965, the Oracle of Omaha would have turned it into almost $2 million now, but its shares slipped today when Buffett said that he's giving up his role as chairman at 96 years old. He already gave up his role as the CEO.

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What are 2.3 KIFW? It's Tori in the morning, and a big happy Friday to you. We have made it. Oh, I see you, weekend. You know, if your kids have gone off to college and you're maybe a little bit worried about them, here's the thing. The frat is changing. The parties are changing. And I feel like the college

0: KIFW, it's Tori in the morning. So if your kids have gone off to college, or if you know someone who's gone off to college and you're kind of worried about them, right? That's a huge change in life. Well, maybe we shouldn't worry so much and actually maybe learn from the college kids, because college kids are trading frat parties for wellness darties. Okay. So a wellness darty as in daytime party, but instead of like booze and music and hanging out, they're subbing things out for things like Pilates or yoga or a run, ice bath, coffee and matcha afterward. That's what college kids are starting to do. Instead of frat parties, they're calling them wellness darties, a daytime party, but for wellness. I think we could all learn from this.
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5: 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Now we know that Sullivan was even invested in a foreign farmed salmon company, the biggest competitor to Alaska wild salmon in the world. When he sold the stock off, Sullivan made thousands of dollars for himself. And then he broke Congress's insider trading law, hiding the trade for months. Dan Sullivan keeps working for himself, and it costs Alaska way too much.
6: I'm Mary Peltola. I'm running for U.S. Senate, and I approve this message.
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1: It's Tori in the morning. I'm very excited. I have my list already, my shopping list for the Sitka Farmers Market. That is tomorrow from 10 to 1 and the Founders Hall. Oh, I mean, I just cannot wait. I need lettuce and berries. I need some sourdough bread. I need some honey. I need all of the things. I love also you can listen to music. It's just fun. All the vendors, so much fun shopping. I love how local it is. And it's all good for our local foods network. So it's also a fundraiser. Get your good stuff tomorrow.
2: ABC News, I'm Wayne Cabot. Measles scare at a neonatal intensive care unit, the esteemed Children's Hospital of Philadelphia, giving antibodies now to infants and babies because of a probable exposure in a state that has seen the deaths of four unvaccinated patients, including two children. The state says it reached out to the CDC for help in America's worst measles outbreak in a quarter century. The highest diesel prices ever keep on climbing, forcing farmers like James Byrd in North Carolina to consider passing along costs to you.
3: I mean, it just makes our margin, profit margins, even thinner than what, I mean, it was already thin, but it's just as thin as a piece of paper.
2: Diesel averaging $6.45 a gallon at the worst time possible for people who are heating with oil this winter. In-person voting starts today for this year's midterms in Virginia, Minnesota, South Dakota, Idaho. Next week, Illinois, Michigan, Vermont, and in North Dakota. This is ABC News.
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15: 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May steps up in the pocket. 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Ball is on the ground. Seahawks fall on it.
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15: 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Got a man, JSN. Makes the catch. Breaks the tackle. He's going to back into the end zone for a touchdown. Seahawks.
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2: The four candidates for Alaska governor discussed healthcare policy Wednesday during a forum hosted by the Alaska Hospital and Healthcare Association in Girdwood. The candidates, Democrat Jonathan Kreiss Tompkins and Republicans Treg Taylor, Bernadette Wilson, and Dave Bronson, addressed Medicaid coverage losses, rural healthcare, nurse staffing, and behavioral health. Kreiss Tompkins criticized new federal Medicaid requirements, saying they make it harder for eligible Alaskans to maintain coverage. Taylor said he supports a requirement that able-bodied adults without dependents work or participate in training or volunteer services. Wilson called for a more business-oriented review of Medicaid processing, while Bronson said he would direct the Department of Health to review its operations. The candidates also offered ideas for using $272 million in federal rural health transformation funds. Proposals include expanding telehealth, investing in technology, and funding long-term changes rather than one-time projects. Taylor was the only candidate to support mandatory nurse-to-patient staffing ratios. The others said fixed ratios would not work across Alaska's varied healthcare settings. University of Alaska leaders are developing a policy for artificial intelligence that would require all three campuses to create AI plans for students, faculty, and staff. The draft policy emphasizes protecting data, maintaining human oversight, and using artificial intelligence to improve access to education needs. Chief Information Technology Officer Ben Shear told the Board of Regents earlier this month that AI raises familiar questions about privacy, security, and monitoring, but makes those issues more urgent. The university currently provides guidance on which AI tools can be used with sensitive information. However, Shear says the university cannot yet control or track every use of AI. The draft was developed over the summer, but leaders say they need more feedback from students and faculty. The university plans to hold listening sessions and online surveys this fall. A finalized policy is expected to go before the Board of Regents for approval in November. A section of ballot measure 2 would undo part of a campaign finance law approved by voters just weeks ago. More than 70% of participating voters supported ballot measure 1 in August. It limits how much individuals can donate to candidates for state office, including governor and lieutenant governor, candidates running as a combined ticket. Ballot Measure 2, which Alaskans will consider November 3rd, would repeal the state's 2020 election system. That includes ranked choice voting, the open primary, and a donor disclosure requirement. Section 5 would also repeal the law establishing the combined donation limit for governor and lieutenant governor campaigns. Alaska Public Offices Commission Director Heather Hebden says separate candidates could instead fall under other contribution limits in Ballot Measure 1. But the author of the current election system, attorney Scott Kendall, calls that interpretation legally uncertain. The legislature's chief attorney has not issued a ruling. The measure's ballot description says it would remove donation limits on joint campaigns, but does not explain whether another limit would replace them. You're up to date with News of the North. I'm Grace Dumas.
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5: Wet weather will continue through the weekend and into the beginning of our new week. Clouds and showers today, a high this afternoon into the upper 50s, showers low 50s tonight. Another round of wet weather on Saturday, a high in the upper 50s. Now, some of the rain could be heavy at times Saturday night, overnight lows near 50. Showers and a chance of storms on Sunday, a high mid to upper 50s. Showers with a few thunderstorms again Monday. I'm Sitka Media Center meteorologist Sally Russell.

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1: Good morning, Sitka. Welcome to Problem Corner. Today's Friday, September 18th, 2026. We made it to Friday. What a fantastic week it has been in spite of this schizophrenic weather. Before I get to chit-chatting with Debbie Knight, who's here to talk about the farmer's market, I have a new PSA from the city. They want to let us know that they're going to begin improvements at the Moeller Field parking lot next week, starting the 21st. The work is anticipated to continue through the end of the month. Temporary parking and access changes will be in place throughout the project. So September 21st through 28th, site work will take place 8 a.m. to 5 p.m. During the work hours, the main parking lot, the restrooms, and the field entrances within the project work zone will be inaccessible. Alternative parking is available at the turnaround skate park across the street, lower molar parking down below, and search long-term care back parking lot. Please only park in the areas marked by the cones to ensure adequate parking remains available for the employees of search and their visitors. Pedestrians should use the marked pathway shown in blue on the map that's posted on the website. And the main Moeller Field parking lot will be closed September 29th and 30th. The field will remain accessible by designated pedestrian pathways. However, the field entrances and restrooms within the project area will be inaccessible. If you have any questions, you can call Public Works at 747-1804. And if you frequent that area, you understand that this is much needed work, and I'm sure they're going to get it done in as timely as possible. So that's that announcement. Debbie, welcome. Nice to have you here.
2: Thank you so much for having me. And I have a little clue on my name. So on Facebook, I'm Debbie Knight. That's my maiden name. And I got on Facebook just to hook up with college friends, and it became family and everyone. But I'm Debbie K. Brinsfield. Debbie Brinsfield is my regular name. So thank you for having me. It's so good to be here. And it's going to be such a wild ride on this last farmer's market tomorrow.
1: Yeah, you guys do such a great job over there.
2: Thank you. I have a really great team. And it's really great to be supported by you guys. So we get to come and talk about all the great vendors that's been, some of them long-term vendors, and I have some new vendors. That's a real hoop. Major Joe and Flo Murray of the Salvation Army, they have retired three times. The first time they came and they had Sika and Kate, and now they're finally retired, we think, for good. But they've come out of retirement three times. So they have a great table with one-of-a-kind items and jams and jellies, and they're going to be front and center. You're going to really want to visit with them. They're just wonderful, wonderful Salvation Army Corps officers that, like I said, retired three times. So they're like practically a new vendor. And last week they got Table of the Day. And that's always awarded to the most original table that catches everybody's eye. And I walk around and check out the tables. And the people that have the most people standing at their table, we award them Table of the Day.
1: Okay.
2: But we have some really great new vendors that you'll want to know about. The Fish Garden Project is by the Sika Sound Science Center. And they're taking a salmon and freeze-drying them. And they're just doing amazing things. So you'll want to come and see them. And then J.J. Carlson will have the Friends of Sheldon Jackson bike cart. Have you ever seen that, AJ? It's really amazing. They kind of walk it in and they put it in a space by the stage. And what they do is they talk about their next artist in residence. And this beautiful cart has native design and art on it. It's just beautiful and so amazing. It's a real cart and it folds out and it has information on the Sheldon Jackson Museum.
1: Awesome.
2: So, and we have

0: have Terry Whittemeyer. She has Summer House Creations, and she sells beads, beads, beads, and more beads. So we just love that. And there's lots of beaders in town, and it's really hard to get locally to shop for beads. So we're really happy about Terry being there. And then another new vendor is Wren. She's got Wren Mark Studio, and she paints bear bread, the most beautiful paintings on bear bread. And that is really original. And then two very longtime vendors, Pauline, I went blank. Pauline.
1: What does she sell?
0: Oh my gosh, she sells seaweed and salves. And Sarah Williams, who sells beautiful, beautiful, beautiful beaded items. She's gonna be with her. They're gonna have a table together. And so I'll tell you, another fun vendor is Denise Roy. She's got all kinds of beautiful native items. And Rachel Roy is usually with her. You know, she is our darling chairman of the chamber. Chamber, yeah, thank you. I'm sorry I have dry mouth, so I'm having problems.
1: Oh, you're good. You're good.
0: But we just have these great vendors that bring in people every week, and Rich and Lucy, who make beautiful ceramic bowls. I've collected these blue bowls that they make every single time they come. So I have these two big, beautiful bowls and like five or six regular blue bowls. And you can just keep shopping and make a set. And they're great for gifts, and they're so beautiful. And then Sitka Local Foods Network, we're the board that sponsors the Sitka Farmers Market. We have our own produce table, and it's going to be full this Saturday. And that produce is in the ground that morning and harvested fresh. And that is so amazing. Laura Schmidt, our lead gardener, and her team of volunteers at the St. Peter's Fellowship Farm behind St. Peter's Church. That is how we get our beautiful produce.
1: Are you still harvesting rhubarb? Is rhubarb still good?
0: Yeah, rhubarb's fine. We'll have everything. You name it. Bok choy, basil, collards, kale, chard, just whatever comes to mind. If you want produce, they're going to have it.
1: And are you guys the ones that also sell the Alaska Flower Company products?
0: Yeah, so we have Alaska Flower Company. We're getting low on them. And the Alaska Flower Company has got some really great muffin mixes, some brownies, and chocolate chip mixes.
1: And it's all barley.
0: It's all barley, yeah.
1: It's a really amazing product. I can eat the barley couscous, and it doesn't affect my blood sugar at all.
0: And that barley couscous, it is so popular.
1: Yeah, it's such a great replacement for whatever your normal starch would be with your meal. And they have really wonderful seasonings in their products. And it's the cookie, I get the cookie mixes too.
0: Yeah,
1: and
0: they're great, aren't
1: it's
0: they?
1: A neat way to get kids started cooking the rule in my house has been, if you're going to eat treats, you should make homemade treats.
0: Yeah.
1: And it's such a simple way, because it's a basic mix. You add an egg, and you can doctor it to your taste. But it's such a great starter to make a simple, fun, different treat. And same thing, barley tends to not affect most people's blood sugar the way regular wheat does.
0: It's really good, like you said, for people to try out, for students to try out. I volunteer at Mount Edgecombe High School, and they have kitchens in their dorms, and I bring the Alaska Flower Company products.
1: Awesome.
0: And we make them, and they are just like, they just love it. And like, if you want it, it's getting low, you better come and grab it. And we also we'll have carrots, like amazing carrots straight from the garden. And then Middle Island Gardens, they have an island where all they do on that island is farm. They have fresh flowers, they have these little white turnip roots, and they're so good. You can just eat them, or they're great in salads. And they have these big carrots, and again, all kinds of produce. So you'll want to shop Middle Island Gardens and our farmers market table. And the good thing about this produce is it's fresh, and it's made at home in Sitka. It's not grown in overseas or in the soil that's like tainted, it's like freshly grown and freshly harvested. So we just love that about the farmers market. And we love some of these amazing vendors that have one-of-a-kind things, like these unique items, like I Bling For You. She sells these pins, these
1: Oh my
0: pins.
1: Gosh, that's hilarious.
0: Yes,
1: I have my own version of that here.
0: So she sells these. It's Jana Armour. She's actually my cousin. And she sells all these great native design items that she does. She puts Swarovski crystals on all of these, like necklaces, on... She does somebody's glasses one time. She did my mom's glasses, just bling over the top of the eye. And she does these beautiful cups in raven and colors and Swarovski crystals. She's really one of a kind. She's really great.
1: But that's just so neat that you brought your special pen with you, because I have a copper version of the same pen. With the great big... diamond-looking crystal on the top. Christian and I were joking about this the other day.
0: Okay, that's so cool. Well, she gets these, and like you see all the bling there in them. So I get like 5 or 6 each time we have a market, and I give them out to the students, and they just love them.
1: Oh, yeah, they're super fun. And it's such a great conversation piece.
0: Yeah, it's really great. And Janet is so good about making these Swarovski crystal items, and she sells really awesome jewelry. Beautiful, beautiful blingy crosses, and she has Russian Orthodox crosses that are all blinged up, so you'll want to see her table too. And Sarah and Randy Ferguson, he makes these cool statuettes out of wood. He carves them out of wood. And Sarah, Susan came and took a picture of me, and they made a statuette of me down to my earrings my hair and everything. It was so funny. I set it up on top of the trophy case, and I said, okay, everybody, go see Randy. He will set you up. So
1: that's awesome.
0: That is awesome. And the thing about the farmers market is we have things like the Sitka Cancer Society that are auctioning off their beautiful, colorful quilt. Have you seen this year's?
1: Yeah, it's gorgeous.
0: It's so gorgeous. And so the tickets are only $10, and they will raffle it off in October. So this is one of your, if you're not getting around town, this is one of your last chances to get a ticket. And I get a ticket every single market, so I'll be like all over the place. And I always tell them, this is my quilt. I'm just waiting for it to come home.
1: Aww.
0: And they just laugh because every year I say that. And then we have Dennis Allen. He has the most amazing, like, see these beautiful...
1: It's show and tell today. I love this.
0: These beautiful abalone, really huge round earrings. And he has, like, the little ones. And he has the oblong ones. And Dennis is just an amazing artist. He has lots of abalone and lots of other items that are really amazing native jewelry. And he's definitely worth seeing. Every time we have a market, I get a different pair of earrings. And if you want to get complimented every day on your earrings, see Dennis, because he is pretty amazing. So I'm going around my table map here and just talking about everybody that's here. So
1: and will there be entertainment tomorrow?
0: Peter Apathy will be back with his friend. I'm sorry, I can't remember.
1: Ted Howard's usually with him?
0: No, Ted Howard's with Rick Fleshman.
1: Okay.
0: So Rick, Peter Apathy has someone else, but he's our last musician, and he's so great and so fun, and he does some really great guitar. So he'll be on stage. And you know what's so amazing? No matter who we have on stage, after they play like their little song and take a break and then play another one, everybody just breaks out in spontaneous applause. I've never been anywhere in the way that happens. Isn't that cool?
1: It is. It is. It's a really fun atmosphere. Yeah. I can't believe this is already the last farmers market of the season.
0: I know.
1: Where did the summer go?
0: We start out going, okay, our first market is in June, and then all of a sudden here it is. We can't believe it either. And we're having so much fun. And the ANS kitchen will be filled with A&B and A&S doing a fundraiser, and they're going to do that to have funds for the Grand Camp Convention that's in October in Ketchikan. So they haven't advertised what they're going to be cooking. Last time they made fry bread, and yeah, it'll be a surprise. And they made clam chowder. So we have a gathering table right in front of the kitchen, and we love it, that filling up with people just enjoying themselves and getting some good food, and then they go around and shop. So it's just a good time. I look up from my, I'm always posting on Sick of Chatters, getting people out there so people know that we're there, and what there is in the kitchen, what's on the floor. And it's really cool to look up and see people laughing and hugging and running into each other. It's just a warm, fun time at the Sick of Farmers Market. It really is.
1: Yeah, and parking can be tricky. My advice to able-bodied folks is just park downtown and walk the block and a half over and leave the closer parking for our elder friends.
0: Yeah, people do that, and that's so thoughtful. Like, I'll see them walking in, and they're like, wiping their forehead, and I said, where did y'all park? We parked out in town so we could leave the parking for elders. I'm like, that is so thoughtful. Sitka, there's no other community that has such thoughtful people like Sitka. They're just amazing. You're all amazing. We love you.
1: It is kind of the land of misfit nice people here.
0: Yeah.
1: that's why I've stuck around.
0: So I have a vendor. Her name is Ember Livingston Emmons. And she makes the most beautiful, colorful greeting cards and posters. And I've never seen such beautiful Sitka scenes. She does ravens. She does the bridge. She does the Mount Edgecombe. She just does beautiful fireweed. And I buy like 5 or 6 cards from her every market. And when I send them to people, they actually call me and go, well, I loved your card, but I want to know about this artist. So now I buy extra cards to send to my friends, because it's such a beautiful statement of Sitka and the lively, the landscape that we have here. And like the mountain, Mount Edgecombe, the bridge, and fireweed, and ravens. She does about 4 or 5 different ravens. She does beautiful Sitka rose, just beautiful. So she's worth coming to the farmer's market alone to see Ember's beautiful, beautiful, beautiful, just one-of-a-kind cards. But I know we're getting close to having Christian come in, so I don't want to be selfish and take all the time.
1: Oh, you're good. And I'll keep reiterating, and again, Farmer's Market, A&B Hall, tomorrow from 10 to 1. And is there anything else going on at the hall in September, October that we should know about?
0: So in September, we're going to have a flea market. I think this last market is the 19th, and then next Saturday they're going to have a flea market. So if you just have stuff at home or crafts that you want to sell, you just kind of can't get in the farmer's market because it's for made in Sitka, one-of-a-kind items. So call Stephanie Weddle here. I'll look up her number real quick, because
1: Stephanie's awesome.
0: She's
1: so
0: amazing.
1: Guy.
0: She's been probably the best A&S president we've had in a long time. So let me look up her name real quick. So it's 738-5503. And that is, let me look on my calendar. The next Saturday is going to be September 26th. And they just started this. And last week she made homemade cinnamon rolls. So it's another thing you won't want to miss. So if you have things at home that you just want to get rid of, and you think, well, I've got lots of pretty things, but lots of pretty things is still clutter, get it on a table. I think the regular tables are $25 that we have at the farmer's market, but their new big long brown tables, I think they're $30 or $35. So call Stephanie. And if you have any questions about our farmer's market tomorrow, you can call me at 907-738-4323. Thank you, Sitka. You're awesome.
1: Thanks for listening. We'll be right back.
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1: Welcome back to Problem Corner. Happy Friday. And another announcement from the city. We want to let you know that the electric department has scheduled a planned electrical outage from 1 to 3 on next Thursday, the 24th, as crews work on the island electrical grid. So the planned outage will affect customers on the following islands of Alutsky, Anderson, Pembroke, Bearsley, Brest, Glenkin, Gilmore, Mourne, Sheep, Twin, and Whale Islands. So the City and Borough of Sitka Electric Department wants to thank their customers for their patience and understanding as this important infrastructure improvement is completed. And for more information, you can reach out to the Electric Department at 747-4000 for that one. And want to keep reiterating that tomorrow's Farmers Market Day. And I do want to put some good vibes out there for all the Sitka High School kids that left yesterday and today for sports and activities. I know volleyball and swim left this morning. I believe everybody went to Ketchikan. And then drama debate and forensics has the cool adventure of going to Skagway. So they got to spend the night in Juneau last night, and then they ferry to Skagway today for all their competition stuff. And I hope everybody has safe travels and places well. And it's really, really a fun part of kids growing up in a small town is those activities. They get to travel. And as you know, I really, really advocate travel as a form of education, and no better way to learn about yourself and the world than travel. And I do hope that, and I encourage the kids I know that travel for sports is, it's not, you are going and you're representing your team and your school and your town, but you should also, you know, be a good citizen in general and be helpful along the way, maybe meet a stranger on the plane and meet kids from the other teams, right? Because that's a part of it. I know, and the Mount Edgecombe students also have teams traveling for DDF this weekend. And I think it's great to see that camaraderie, even though they're two different schools here in Sitka. There's great relationships between the teams, and I saw that at the airport, and gotta love growing up in a small town. I was not fortunate enough to grow up in a small town. I grew up in the big concrete city. Our schools had barbed wire on top of the chain link fences, and by the time I was coming through, they also had metal detectors, and that's such a thing in big cities now, and how lucky are our kiddos to grow up here. Well, Christian is scheduled for a second half. He got delayed. We're hoping he'll call in, but that's okay. We got to have flexibility, right? We'll try to keep up with what else is going on this weekend. I know the Moose Lodge is hosting their annual picnic on Sunday. That's the 20th, this Sunday, at the Halibut Point Rec main shelter. The lodge is providing burgers and hot dogs with all the accompaniments, and attendees are asked to bring a potluck dish to share. They're going to have a horseshoe tournament, kids games, and prizes, and there's a sign-up sheet at the lodge for the potluck part, and you can call with questions 747-3344, and I missed that book event last night. I'm bummed about that. The Alaska Day Festival is looking for volunteers. They need people to participate in the parade and the reenactment of the transfer on Castle Hill. That'll be on Alaska Day, October 18th. You can reach out to Marsha License for that, which is 738-6490, or Ted Elio at 752-0556 for more information. And Debbie mentioned Flo and her husband as part of the farmers market. And they're, of course, retired Salvation Army officers. I want to let you know the food drive is going on for the Salvation Army Food Bank. That'll be next Saturday, September 26th, at the AC Lakeside Grocery Store. So that event is sponsored by the Lutheran Church. And if you'd like information, you can call 747-3338. And hopefully everybody's planning on the dinner auction for the Sitka Cancer Survivors Society, their big fundraiser. And the theme, of course, is to help us get your pink on. So this is 5 to 7, Sunday, October 4th at the Elks Lodge. They're doing a spaghetti dinner. It'll be served from 5 to 7, and then there's a live auction, including desserts, and they do a great job with all those auctions. So the quilt raffle tickets will be on sale at the farmers market, and the drawing for this is October 24th. There'll also be raffle tickets at the event on October 4th. Drawing is 24th, but the dinner is October 4th. The prizes are $300 donated by Sitka Realty. Second draw is earrings, copper earrings by Charlie Skulka Jr. And then there's also the queen size quilt donated by the Ocean Wave Quilters. And I have bears on the brain this week. I know last week the biologists were in town and Steve Bethune was busy with them because they were collaring bears. And I want to say congratulations to LD, who got his beautiful bear last night. And wishing good luck to my other guys on the water. But it's also Fat Bear Week as far as the Katmai National Parks, Brooks River. So the library here in Sitka is currently live streaming the bears that are preparing for hibernation up in Katmai. And this is the annual Fat Bear Week tournament that starts next Tuesday, the 22nd. And Sitkans are invited to stop by the library to vote for their favorite chunky bear in this single elimination tournament. And the program runs through September 29th. You can call Margo at the library for questions, 747-4028. And in case you didn't know, you know, part of this whole bear preserve is they actually have weighing stations and game cams, so they know all the bears are known and identified and actually have names, and those bears get weighed as they come through, so they have an idea of what the bear, any particular bear, weighed in May, for instance, and then again now in September. So it's incredible how these bears can gain a couple hundred pounds over the summer. And you can be part of Fat Bear Week and vote on one of the bears. And as far as other happenings around town today, 12 noon is St. Peter's Basement AA meeting. 2 to 3 is the Sitka Legacy Foundation meeting at the library. 3 to 5 is Artisan Residence at Sitka National Park Visitor Center. 5 to 8 is a community reception for the municipal administrator candidates. That's at Harrigan Centennial Hall. And then tomorrow there's another time slot for that same thing at 1 to 4, also at Centennial Hall. And 5:30 is an NA meeting at St. Peter's Church Basement. 7 to 9 is the sea music concert downstairs at the Mean Queen. That's the Sitka Maritime Heritage Society sponsored event. And then 7 o'clock is another AA meeting at St. Peter's Basement. 8 o'clock is a salsa dance class at the Mean Queen downstairs. I didn't know about that one, so things to check out. And then another randomness of things to check out coming up on the calendar. There's a dog celebration slated. So Friends of Sitka Animal Shelter are hosting Best in Show in Sitka. This event is celebrating dog owners and dog lovers of the community. Everybody's invited to join the group 1 to 2 p.m. on September 26th. That's a week from tomorrow at the Crescent Harbor Shelter. Registration will run from noon to 12 to 12:45, and the show will begin promptly at 1 o'clock. Categories include floppiest ears, fluffiest, best tricks, owner pet look-alike, the smallest dog, the largest dog, and there's other categories. So one winner will be announced in each category, but every pup will go home with a participation ribbon, of course. Plenty of tail wagging fun. So those who don't have a dog are invited to cheer on their furry favorites. And for everyone's safety and comfort, please make sure your dog is healthy and friendly with other dogs and people. It's funny that they don't mention leashes since it's in public, but it should be fun, right? Who doesn't love a cute, fluffy dog, especially well-behaved ones? So watching the clock and thinking things through and checking my text. Thanks for the funny stuff. Always appreciated. Just sometimes not a great way to share it, but I do appreciate getting them. And especially the funny stuff when I get a ridiculous amount of political stuff. And I have a friend that's working on something, former Sitkin, and she's going down the rabbit hole because apparently if you're on a do not call list and you get called, there are means to be compensated for that disruption and get financial compensation for being disturbed by such things. So as she gets better at learning about that system, I'll be sharing tidbits of that, and looks like it's time for this next break. I'll be right back.
7: ABC News, I'm Wayne Cabot. New water hacking woes. Colorado Governor Jared Polis saying someone managed to disable remote access alarms and change the pumping cycles at several private water suppliers. He blames foreign actors. America's worst outbreak of measles in a quarter century may have spread to Children's Hospital of Philadelphia, a likely exposure there including in the NICU. People in four states began casting votes today for the midterms. ABC's Karen Waugh says Republicans in tight races fear voters may be looking for a change.
8: A new poll from Fox News shows the president's approval rating at 39%, tying his second term low. A Reuters Ipsos poll shows it lower at 35%. 56% of voters disapprove of his handling of immigration. 74% disapprove of his handling of inflation.
7: California Governor Newsom signing an executive order speeding up state laws establishing more oversight of AI models. This is ABC News.
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1: Welcome back to Problem Corner. We're going to the call. Thanks for holding. You're on the air.
13: Hello, AJ. It's Christian Fabian.
1: Hi.
13: How you doing?
1: Good. I saw that there are no ships in town today, so I was a little thrown off when you were too busy to stop by.
13: I'm, breaking down. I had to get my boat out of the water and close out a few things. So anyway, just running around.
1: Oh, yeah. I get it.
13: Yeah.
1: No worries at all. Do you know what today is?
13: Today is Friday.
1: It's also National Cheeseburger Day.
13: I heard today was also National Pirates Day or something. A friend of mine's daughter had to dress up as a pirate for school.
1: Okay.
13: So cheeseburger and pirates, what a great combination.
1: Yeah, especially for kids,
13: amazing.
1: Right?
13: Yeah.
1: Yeah. That's great. One of the weirder cheeseburger things, somebody I know of down south, they actually put peanut butter on their cheeseburger, and I don't get it, but I tend to only eat cheeseburgers at home or from one particular place in town. That's the place in town that's the most reminiscent of McDonald's burgers.
13: Which one would that be?
1: I don't think I'm supposed to say, even though everybody knows who it is. It's one of the trucks.
13: I don't know, but okay.
1: But are you here in town for a bit? Or you're leaving town again? What's going on with you?
13: No, I had this performance. So we did the tour after Jazz Week, which was a big success. And then I had to go to LA, and I came back. And just getting ready for the next event in town is Jazzmas. World Class Jazz with a Touch of Christmas. And we just got all the advertising, everything ready. So we're going to hang up some flyers. And I booked a flight for the musicians. We have Jason Marsalis coming up on drums. It's a trio I started doing COVID called, I call it the Hip to the Skip Trio, but it's actually a CD we made 2 years ago. And we are in the process of recording our second CD. And we also did a CD called Christmas Everywhere. So we have this performance on December 13 at Stevenson between, it's a jazz brunch from 12 to 2 p.m. And we're performing, our jazz songs with some Christmas songs, your favorite Christmas songs. And we have a full blown out brunch and I'm looking really forward to do that. And so gearing up for that and have some recording sessions. And it's just being busy.
1: Keeps you out of trouble, right?
13: Say it again?
1: Staying busy keeps us out of trouble.
13: Well, that's just what I do. I love, being... besides being a bass player, I'm also a composer, arranger. And that's what I love to do. I'm doing this all my life. So looking forward to do more of it, always exciting. My two favorite moments are actually in music when I finish a composition, and then the second one is when you go to the studio and record that composition and listen to it for the very first time. That's just, to me, I'm still amazed by that, so really happy when these things happening. And the Grammy's coming up, so I have different projects for submissions, and two of them actually have a lot of potential, and so I'm looking forward to that as well. So that's always a great opportunity to showcase and present new works, so to speak.
1: So tickets are available for Jazzmas if people want to plan ahead?
13: Yes, they are on the website, sitkajazzweek.org. There is a drop-down tab called Jazzmas 2026, and then you will see a live interview with the musicians at the top, Jason Marsalis, Matt King, and myself. And then there's a bio about each musician, and at the very bottom, you just scroll down like once or twice, and that's where you can get the tickets for Jazzmas, yes.
1: And that's for December 13th, and the brunch is from noon to 2.
13: Noon to 2, yeah. And at Stevenson, and we're also offering champagne and mimosas, and we have some dishes are catered by Ludwig, so it's really, really a great, great brunch. And including some amazing live music. And looking forward to it. So it's our fourth year. Just like Jazz Week, we're in our fourth year with Jazzmas.
1: I think you should try to have a little Christmas bazaar in the lobby so people could like do some of their Christmas shopping coming and going.
13: We do. We have a lot of CDs. If they want more, if they want more CDs. But that's a great idea. I will keep that in mind. Like, what do you have in mind? Anything special?
1: I don't know. Little things that are easy, earrings and maybe pocket knives with music themes.
13: Oh, wow. You know what? Yeah, maybe that's just a great idea.
1: You know what? One of the things I buy when I'm traveling for my music friends is keychains that hold guitar picks. And then they usually have some cool logo or embossment on it. What I thought of, because Debbie was just here for the farmers market, is what you should team up with one of the guys in town that makes the beautiful wooden pens. You could have some type of jazz or music theme on the wooden pens. That would make a fantastic Christmas gift.
13: That's great. Who's doing those wooden pens?
1: Mr. Kirkness, I believe, does some of them. Jay Sweeney, who has stuff at the co-op, does some. And then there's one other guy in town that does the turned wood pens. But it wouldn't take much to, and I've seen different versions of just, having, have the pen clip, have a music symbol, a treble, something simple and tasteful. But you could also have burnished in the pen, like Sitka Jazz or something. I don't know.
13: Yeah. Actually, that's all. We have SitkaJazzWeek.org, and the other domain we have is SitkaJazz.org. And there's more to come.
1: T-shirts. So, you could sell T-shirts, yeah. Too.
13: T-shirts, yeah. We're thinking about merchandise. We had plans for merchandise from the very first year on. But, you got to have if there's any sponsors out there, you want to help us getting merchandise, reach out to AJ or go to SitkaJazzWeek.org or SitkaJazz.org. And reach out to us, so we would be happy to. We'd be happy to feature local business and local arts, in conjunction with, Sitka Jazz and Sitka Jazz Week, Jazzmas. That would be fantastic. Are those wooden pins at the farmers market on tomorrow?
1: No, but going to the farmers market tomorrow and perusing the local stuff there might give you some great ideas and even, in with a relationship with somebody who would want to partner with you for the brunch. But the co-op by the bookstore is where I've seen the pens, and Jay Sweeney has his there, and then there's another store downtown that sells the pens a couple doors down on the corner.
13: Wow.
1: Yeah.
13: I got to check it out. Thanks for letting me know.
1: We'll keep brainstorming. We'll keep brainstorming. And again, just going back to it, Jazzmas coming up December 13th. So you want to plan ahead. You guys sell that out, right?
13: We do.
1: Jazz brunch. And
13: yeah.
1: Full
13: Thank you, God. Go ahead.
1: Yeah, lovely holiday brunch would be a great great date, but also nice for the whole family, right?
13: Yeah. Yeah, absolutely. I mean, we had families there, and, you know, we have people bring out their partners, and we have also, you know, how do you call that, a certain audience coming back every year. And the beauty is, including Jazz Week, what I'm really excited about to see new faces every time we have an event. I was really excited, and it happens with Jazzmas. Also happened with Jazz Week when we had our evening concerts in the evening at the Mean Queen. I've seen a lot of new faces, young people, other people in terms of, you know, like people who are, it's just amazing that we're drawing people I've never seen before, which is really awesome.
1: Yeah, building a lot of bridges. That's awesome.
13: Yeah, yeah. Thank you. Thank you for having me on, AJ.
1: Yeah.
13: Always appreciate it. And yeah, that's great to be reconnecting with the beautiful listening crowd you have established over the years.
1: Well, I got to take this last little break. I'll let you go. If I don't see you, have a great weekend.
13: Thank you so much. Okay, bye-bye. You too, and everyone else as well.
1: We'll be right back.
6: The more we learn about Dan Sullivan, the worse it gets. 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Sullivan sided with the trawl fleet, gutting protections for small boat fishermen, and refusing to back efforts to limit bycatch. So it's no surprise that he got hundreds of thousands of dollars from big factory trawlers, the same Seattle executives destroying Alaska fisheries. Now we know that Sullivan was even invested in a foreign farmed salmon company, the biggest competitor to Alaska wild salmon in the world. When he sold the stock off, Sullivan made thousands of dollars for himself. And then he broke Congress's insider trading law, hiding the trade for months. Dan Sullivan keeps working for himself, and it costs Alaska way too much.
14: I'm Mary Peltola. I'm running for U.S. Senate, and I approve this message.
6: Paid for by Alaskans for Mary.
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1: Welcome back. As far as other things on the calendar coming up through Sick of Fine Arts, sickarts.com is where the listings are for calendars to check up on. Fishing for Cats has a barn dance scheduled from 7 to 9 p.m., next weekend, so the 26th, next Saturday. Sitka High School Fall Concert will be September 30th. That's a Wednesday, 7 to 9. And then we have the Motown Grind to look forward to October 3rd from 7 to 9. And that's, of course, that first one's at the Nakahiti House. And we'll be having Jeff Budd in periodically to talk about the monthly grind and the different themes. Of course, the monthly grind is a longstanding tradition of family, affordable entertainment, non-political. The tickets are only $5, which Jeff likes to remind us is what Ray Troll says is it's the new free. They don't do it like the old days where you get your $5 back if you bring dessert. However, they do still have the dessert contest during intermission. So if you bring a homemade dessert to share. They have beverages, and the intermission is quite lovely and a great way to catch up with friends. And then the winners of the dessert contest, they have prizes, usually gift cards for fun places in town. And, yeah, so there's that going on. In broader news today, like I said, it is National Cheeseburger Day. Who doesn't love a good cheeseburger, right? And my thing in years past, because as you know, once upon a time I was a vegetarian, I still really like Boca burgers for some reason. That's part of my nostalgia food. But when I tend to make burgers at home, but I do occasionally eat them out, and of course my whole family loves burgers. But I tend to avoid the buns, and going bun-free is really a thing now. One of the things you can do at home, and at some places, some establishments, they'll let you swap the bun for a lettuce wrap version, if you ask. And then as far as home-cooked burgers, portobello mushrooms make a great burger bun substitute. One of the more interesting things I saw was that I was kind of intrigued by of other ideas. I'm not going to try the peanut butter version, no matter how much I like extra protein. I know some people put kimchi on their burgers for some crunch. Grilled pickles are becoming more and more of a thing down south to put on your burgers. And then cream cheese and pepper jelly as a schmear is another burger twist you might want to consider. There is, of course, of all the new plant-based burgers out there, and I would love to hear from somebody about their burger recommendation, whether it's here or in Juneau or Anchorage. Who's got the best burger? I know Juneau has that best of contest, and we don't have quite a big enough population to do something like that here, is what the powers that be had decided a while back. But it's sure fun to get recommendations. Lots of great choices in town. And as our tourist season winds down, because like today, there are no cruise ships in town, zero passenger capacity. So I'm sure there's a lot of businesses not open today, taking a break. A lot of the food trucks probably aren't down there, but great day to get things done downtown and do your business and maybe have a cheeseburger somewhere. The whole idea of National Cheeseburger Day I find quite humorous. An international version of it too, but it is today, and it might be a fun way to get together with friends or family and talk about what's what from the week, right? I saw somebody coming in from a flight who was at the airport yesterday, and they had a big McDonald's bag, and which I noticed the smell before I noticed the bag, ironically enough. But we're just about out of time. The week's just about over. Jeff Budd will likely be here on Monday to talk about the grind, and then we'll do our regular week. Didn't get any birthday calls this day, but as far as history, today's the day that George Washington laid the first cornerstone of the U.S. Capitol building back in 1793. It's also on this day in 1851 that the New York Times newspaper was founded. It is the birthday of Baseball Hall of Famer Ryne Sandberg. He was born in 1959, and it's also the anniversary of the passing of Jimi Hendrix back in 1970. So maybe listen to some Jimi Hendrix music today. How about that? And also the anniversary of the passing of Supreme Court Justice Ruth Bader Ginsburg. And the quote from her is, "So often in life, things that you regard as an impediment turn out to be great good fortune." So let's wish each other some good fortune today and a new rabbit hole to go down. Tony Robbins did a piece recently at one of his talks about the Hawaiian shamans and their tradition of healing. And the mantra goes, "I'm sorry. Please forgive me. I love you. Thank you." And you can look that up, look up Tony Robbins' stuff, and find something to read this weekend, find somebody to hug, and have a wonderful weekend. Take care.
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16: The four candidates for Alaska governor discussed healthcare policy Wednesday during a forum hosted by the Alaska Hospital and Healthcare Association in Girdwood. The candidates, Democrat Jonathan Kreis Tompkins and Republicans Treg Taylor, Bernadette Wilson, and Dave Bronson, addressed Medicaid coverage losses, rural healthcare, nurse staffing, and behavioral health. Kreis Tompkins criticized new federal Medicaid requirements, saying they make it harder for eligible Alaskans to maintain coverage. Taylor said he supports a requirement that able-bodied adults without dependents work or participate in training or volunteer services. Wilson called for a more business-oriented review of Medicaid processing, while Bronson said he would direct the Department of Health to review its operations. The candidates also offered ideas for using $272 million in federal rural health transformation funds. Proposals include expanding telehealth, investing in technology, and funding long-term changes rather than one-time projects. Taylor was the only candidate to support mandatory nurse-to-patient staffing ratios. The others said fixed ratios would not work across Alaska's varied healthcare settings. University of Alaska leaders are developing a policy for artificial intelligence that would require all three campuses to create AI plans for students, faculty, and staff. The draft policy emphasizes protecting data, maintaining human oversight, and using artificial intelligence to improve access to education needs. Chief Information Technology Officer Ben Shear told the Board of Regents earlier this month that AI raises familiar questions about privacy, security, and monitoring, but makes those issues more urgent. The university currently provides guidance on which AI tools can be used with sensitive information. However, Shear says the university cannot yet control or track every use of AI. The draft was developed over the summer, but leaders say they need more feedback from students and faculty. The university plans to hold listening sessions and online surveys this fall. A finalized policy is expected to go before the Board of Regents for approval in November. A section of Ballot Measure 2 would undo part of a campaign finance law approved by voters just weeks ago. More than 70% of participating voters supported Ballot Measure 1 in August. It limits how much individuals can donate to candidates for state office, including governor and lieutenant governor, candidates running as a combined ticket. Ballot Measure 2, which Alaskans will consider November 3rd, would repeal the state's 2020 election system. That includes ranked choice voting, the open primary, and a donor disclosure requirement. Section 5 would also repeal the law establishing the combined donation limit for governor and lieutenant governor campaigns. Alaska Public Offices Commission Director Heather Hebden says separate candidates could instead fall under other contribution limits in Ballot Measure 1. But the author of the current election system, attorney Scott Kendall, calls that interpretation legally uncertain. The legislature's chief attorney has not issued a ruling. The measure's ballot description says it would remove donation limits on joint campaigns, but does not explain whether another limit would replace them. You're up to date with News of the North. I'm Grace Dumas.
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19: Wet weather will continue through the weekend and into the beginning of our new week. Clouds and showers today, a high this afternoon into the upper 50s, showers low 50s tonight. Another round of wet weather on Saturday, a high in the upper 50s. Now, some of the rain could be heavy at times Saturday night, overnight lows near 50. Showers and a chance of storms on Sunday, a high mid to upper 50s, showers with a few thunderstorms again Monday. I'm Sitka Media Center meteorologist Sally Russell.
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7: ABC News, I'm Wayne Cabot. New water hacking woes. Colorado Governor Jared Polis saying someone managed to disable remote access alarms and change the pumping cycles at several private water suppliers. He blames foreign actors. America's worst outbreak of measles in a quarter century may have spread to Children's Hospital of Philadelphia, a likely exposure there, including in the NICU. People in four states began casting votes today for the midterms. ABC's Karen Waugh says Republicans in tight races fear voters may be looking for a change.
8: A new poll from Fox News shows the president's approval rating at 39%, tying his second term low. A Reuters Ipsos poll shows it lower at 35%. 56% of voters disapprove of his handling of immigration. 74% disapprove of his handling of inflation.
7: California Governor Newsom signing an executive order speeding up state laws establishing more oversight of AI models. This is ABC News. So long to a singer whose 1996 song was Everywhere. I am barely breathing
20: and I can't find the air. Duncan Cheek was best known for this radio hit, Barely Breathing, before turning his sights on Broadway with Spring Awakening, an envelope-pushing show that musicalized teenaged angst. The show swept Tony nominations in 2007. Cheek was 56. He also did musicals based on American Psycho and Alice in Wonderland. He died from organ failure. Sherry Preston, ABC News.
7: Meta is facing a lawsuit by

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Head over heels we go. It's Tears for Fears. It's Tim on your Friday with music this hour. Belinda Carlisle's coming in. We got Prince, Billy Joel, and the Police. They're rolling in Code 3 later. Kicking off this hour with the Scorpions.

0: UB40 doing the old Elvis tune, Can't Help Falling in Love. It's Tim. Thanks for hanging on a Friday with me. And Madonna is set to open the MTV Video Music Awards. How long has it been since you've seen that? Decades, right? Anyway, she's going to open the awards with her first live performance in 23 years. She last performed on the show stage alongside Britney Spears and Christina Aguilera back in 2003. Remember that one? Madonna leads this year's, and believe it or not, here we are in 2026, and she leads this year's ceremony with 11 nominations, including Video of the Year and Artist of the Year. And if you want to stay old school, well, Snoop Dogg, he's going to host the VMAs. Those are coming up September 27th in L.A. on CBS. Music on the way from Toto. Going to do that one for you next.
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4: 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Mary Peltola sold out our energy workers because Schumer and Pelosi told her to do it. Peltola took her orders from the lower 48 liberals and voted against her own bill to expand Alaska energy production. That's why we fired Mary Peltola 2 years ago. Here's Jay Etherton, an energy worker in Anchorage.
5: If you can't keep your word, you're no good to me. 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Then, when Alaskans got fed up and fired her, Peltola cashed out as a DC lobbyist. 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
7: The more we learn about Dan Sullivan, the worse it gets. While Alaskans struggle to pay the bills, Sullivan was tripling his own net worth in D.C. and working against Alaska. Sullivan sided with the trawl fleet, gutting protections for small boat fishermen, and refusing to back efforts to limit bycatch. So it's no surprise that he got hundreds of thousands of dollars from big factory trawlers, the same Seattle executives destroying Alaska fisheries. Now we know that Sullivan was even invested in a foreign farmed salmon company, the biggest competitor to Alaska wild salmon in the world. When he sold the stock off, Sullivan made thousands of dollars for himself. And then he broke Congress's insider trading law, hiding the trade for months. Dan Sullivan keeps working for himself, and it costs Alaska way too much.
8: I'm Mary Peltola. I'm running for U.S. Senate, and I approve this message.
7: Paid for by Alaskan.

0: One of my favorites right there from Journey. It's Will in the Sky. It's Tim rolling through a Friday together. Music on the way from Billy Joel and the trio Wilson Phillips coming in next for our quote-unquote, yeah, it's Friday and barely working, right? Anyway, it's next.
1: ABC News, I'm Wayne Cabot. Campaigning today for Republicans in Iowa, the Vice President, J.D. Vance, saying farmers are doing well thanks to exports under President Trump. He did not mention tariffs or the rise in gas and diesel. That state's Republican candidate for Senate, Ashley Hinton, skipped the event. Farmer R.H. Byrd Jr. grows wheat, corn, soybeans, and tobacco in Harnett County, North Carolina.
2: The diesel cost, I mean, a road diesel I noticed was $6.19 or $6.20 yesterday or something like that. And a year ago, it was probably $2.75 cheaper than that.
1: His neighbors across the Virginia state line began in-person voting today for the midterms, voting also in Minnesota, South Dakota, and Idaho. Pennsylvania now reporting 36 new measles cases since Wednesday, and just as troubling, a likely exposure inside Children's Hospital of Philadelphia, including the NICU. This is ABC News.
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0: It's Billy Joel. Hello, it's Tim. Thanks for doing a Friday with me. Well, here it is, the latest from dictionary.com. They've added 5,900 new words and made more than 1,200 revisions as part of its latest update. Some of the new entries range from internet slang like goated, as in the greatest of all time. Also, the acronym IYKYK, as in if you know, you know. You see that all the time. Some other phrases, for example, how about lost in the sauce, as in confused or distracted? No, you don't want to say confused or distracted. You want to say lost in the sauce. It sounds cool, though, doesn't it? That sounds like a great name for a movie or a TV show, Lost in the Sauce. My new favorite term, though, is ELI5. Explain it to me like I'm five. I use that a lot, and I guess I didn't even realize I use that a lot because I do need you to explain all of this like I'm five.
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2: The four candidates for Alaska governor discussed healthcare policy Wednesday during a forum hosted by the Alaska Hospital and Healthcare Association in Girdwood. The candidates, Democrat Jonathan Kreiss Tompkins and Republicans Treg Taylor, Bernadette Wilson, and Dave Bronson, addressed Medicaid coverage losses, rural healthcare, nurse staffing, and behavioral health. Kreiss Tompkins criticized new federal Medicaid requirements, saying they make it harder for eligible Alaskans to maintain coverage. Taylor said he supports a requirement that able-bodied adults without dependents work or participate in training or volunteer services. Wilson called for a more business-oriented review of Medicaid processing, while Bronson said he would direct the Department of Health to review its operations. The candidates also offered ideas for using $272 million in federal rural health transformation funds. Proposals include expanding telehealth, investing in technology, and funding long-term changes rather than one-time projects. Taylor was the only candidate to support mandatory nurse-to-patient staffing ratios. The others said fixed ratios would not work across Alaska's varied healthcare settings. University of Alaska leaders are developing a policy for artificial intelligence that would require all three campuses to create AI plans for students, faculty, and staff. The draft policy emphasizes protecting data, maintaining human oversight, and using artificial intelligence to improve access to education needs. Chief Information Technology Officer Ben Shear told the Board of Regents earlier this month that AI raises familiar questions about privacy, security, and monitoring, but makes those issues more urgent. The university currently provides guidance on which AI tools can be used with sensitive information. However, Shear says the university cannot yet control or track every use of AI. The draft was developed over the summer, but leaders say they need more feedback from students and faculty. The university plans to hold listening sessions and online surveys this fall. A finalized policy is expected to go before the Board of Regents for approval in November. A section of Ballot Measure 2 would undo part of a campaign finance law approved by voters just weeks ago. More than 70% of participating voters supported Ballot Measure 1 in August. It limits how much individuals can donate to candidates for state office, including governor and lieutenant governor, candidates running as a combined ticket. Ballot Measure 2, which Alaskans will consider November 3rd, would repeal the state's 2020 election system. That includes ranked choice voting, the open primary, and a donor disclosure requirement. Section 5 would also repeal the law establishing the combined donation limit for governor and lieutenant governor campaigns. Alaska Public Offices Commission Director Heather Hebden says separate candidates could instead fall under other contribution limits in Ballot Measure 1. But the author of the current election system, attorney Scott Kendall, calls that interpretation legally uncertain. The legislature's chief attorney has not issued a ruling. The measure's ballot description says it would remove donation limits on joint campaigns, but does not explain whether another limit would replace them. You're up to date with News of the North. I'm Grace Dumas.
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4: Wet weather will continue through the weekend and into the beginning of our new week. Clouds and showers today, a high this afternoon into the upper 50s, showers low 50s tonight. Another round of wet weather on Saturday, a high in the upper 50s. Now, some of the rain could be heavy at times Saturday night, overnight lows near 50. Showers and a chance of storms on Sunday, a high mid to upper 50s. Showers with a few thunderstorms again Monday. I'm Sitka Media Center meteorologist Sally Russell.
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5: ABC News, I'm Wayne Cabot. Campaigning today for Republicans in Iowa, the Vice President, J.D. Vance, saying farmers are doing well thanks to exports under President Trump. He did not mention tariffs or the rise in gas and diesel. That state's Republican candidate for Senate, Ashley Hinton, skipped the event. Farmer R.H. Byrd Jr. grows wheat, corn, soybeans, and tobacco in Harnett County, North Carolina.
6: The diesel cost, I mean, a road diesel I noticed was

0: firearms dealers from selling handguns to 18 to 20-year-olds violates the Second Amendment. The top of President Trump's planned arch in D.C. would have an eternal flame, not the usual blinking red light that the FAA originally called for. Floodlight projectors would be pointed toward the arch to alert pilots to avoid that 25-story structure. As for the Kennedy Center, the wrecking ball threatened by the president cannot swing without 30 days' notice, that ruling by a federal judge. ABC's Karen Travers at the White House.
1: There was also a filing yesterday by the executive director of the Kennedy Center that said that the closure right now is temporary. It's for 7 days. And this is really for safety concerns, and they're going to look at this on a weekly basis. Tonight, there is a rally, a protest scheduled at the Kennedy Center. Organizers are going to try to do this to show support for this cultural arts institution.
0: I'm Wayne Cabot, ABC News.
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warm voices, familiar names, and a station that lives where you live. 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

0: Number one song from Hall & Oates. It's Tim hanging on a Friday with you as we look at some Hollywood action here. How about this? Your friendly neighborhood Spider-Man has surpassed a box office record that has stood for over a decade. Spider-Man Brand New Day has overtaken 2015 Star Wars The Force Awakens as the highest grossing domestic release of all time. The Force Awakens, it made about $936 million. Now the new Spider-Man has now surpassed that. So far, it's made $937 million after only 47 days in the theater. Wow. Globally, around the whole world, it's made $2.45 billion, making it the third highest grossing movie of all time, just behind 2009's Avatar and 2019's Avengers Endgame, made $2.7 billion. I think it's going to pass both of those because it's, like I said, it's only been in theaters like 47 days. So that's big news, making a lot of money in Hollywood with George Harrison next.
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4: The more we learn about Dan Sullivan, the worse it gets. While Alaskans struggle to pay the bills, Sullivan was tripling his own net worth in D.C. and working against Alaska. Sullivan sided with the trawl fleet, gutting protections for small boat fishermen, and refusing to back efforts to limit bycatch. So it's no surprise that he got hundreds of thousands of dollars from big factory trawlers, the same Seattle executives destroying Alaska fisheries. Now we know that Sullivan was even invested in a foreign farmed salmon company, the biggest competitor to Alaska wild salmon in the world. When he sold the stock off, Sullivan made thousands of dollars for himself. And then he broke Congress's insider trading law, hiding the trade for months. Dan Sullivan keeps working for himself, and it costs Alaska way too much.
5: I'm Mary Piltola. I'm running for U.S. Senate, and I approve this message.
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0: That's the song Bars would play right at last call. It's closing time. It's Semisonic along with Tim with music from Blue Oyster Cult and Madge. That's right. Big early hit for Madonna next.
1: ABC News, I'm Wayne Cabot. President Trump saying today he is banning CNN, MS Now, and Politico from the White House because of what he calls unfavorable coverage, fake news. He says other media outlets may also be banned unless he approves of their reporting. His administration is facing calls from some Republicans to ban diesel exports, hoping it'll lower gas prices. And the Republican Party is telling candidates to talk up Trump's convention pledge of $5,000 bonuses to American adults if Republicans win the midterms. About that convention?
2: The first ever midterm RNC, if you look at the convention that we just had, it was just announced, we had over 100 million live stream views.
1: The Republican for Iowa Senate, Ashley Hinton, today skipped a home state event featuring Vice President J.D. Vance. Pennsylvania reporting 36 more measles cases and a likely exposure inside Children's Hospital. This is ABC News.
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9: You can't be Alaska's senator if you vote against Alaska's energy. Mary Peltola sold out our energy workers because Schumer and Pelosi told her to do it. Peltola took her orders from the lower 48 liberals and voted against her own bill to expand Alaska energy production. That's why we fired Mary Peltola 2 years ago. Here's Jay Etherton, an energy worker in Anchorage.
10: If you can't keep your word, you're no good to me. That's how I feel about Mary Peltola. When her Liberal Party bosses told her to cut and run on Alaska, she followed orders. 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

0: One of the great rockin' 70s tunes. It's Blue Oyster Cult. It's Tim. As we check on the jackpot tonight, the Mega Millions is 244 mil, and then the Powerball tomorrow night, 298. 298 million right before the holidays would be pretty cool. Right before Halloween, you'd be able to buy the big candy bars for the kids that come by. You could also buy a new house, too, but that's down the road. Music from Pat Benatar next.
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8: 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What?

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2: The four candidates for Alaska governor discussed healthcare policy Wednesday during a forum hosted by the Alaska Hospital and Healthcare Association in Girdwood. The candidates, Democrat Jonathan Kreiss Tompkins and Republicans Treg Taylor, Bernadette Wilson, and Dave Bronson, addressed Medicaid coverage losses, rural healthcare, nurse staffing, and behavioral health. Kreiss Tompkins criticized new federal Medicaid requirements, saying they make it harder for eligible Alaskans to maintain coverage. Taylor said he supports a requirement that able-bodied adults without dependents work or participate in training or volunteer services. Wilson called for a more business-oriented review of Medicaid processing, while Bronson said he would direct the Department of Health to review its operations. The candidates also offered ideas for using $272 million in federal rural health transformation funds. Proposals include expanding telehealth, investing in technology, and funding long-term changes rather than one-time projects. Taylor was the only candidate to support mandatory nurse-to-patient staffing ratios. The others said fixed ratios would not work across Alaska's varied healthcare settings. University of Alaska leaders are developing a policy for artificial intelligence that would require all three campuses to create AI plans for students, faculty, and staff. The draft policy emphasizes protecting data, maintaining human oversight, and using artificial intelligence to improve access to education needs. Chief Information Technology Officer Ben Shear told the Board of Regents earlier this month that AI raises familiar questions about privacy, security, and monitoring, but makes those issues more urgent. The university currently provides guidance on which AI tools can be used with sensitive information. However, Shear says the university cannot yet control or track every use of AI. The draft was developed over the summer, but leaders say they need more feedback from students and faculty. The university plans to hold listening sessions and online surveys this fall. A finalized policy is expected to go before the Board of Regents for approval in November. A section of ballot measure 2 would undo part of a campaign finance law approved by voters just weeks ago. More than 70% of participating voters supported ballot measure 1 in August. It limits how much individuals can donate to candidates for state office, including governor and lieutenant governor, candidates running as a combined ticket. Ballot Measure 2, which Alaskans will consider November 3rd, would repeal the state's 2020 election system. That includes ranked choice voting, the open primary, and a donor disclosure requirement. Section 5 would also repeal the law establishing the combined donation limit for governor and lieutenant governor campaigns. Alaska Public Offices Commission Director Heather Hebden says separate candidates could instead fall under other contribution limits in Ballot Measure 1. But the author of the current election system, attorney Scott Kendall, calls that interpretation legally uncertain. The legislature's chief attorney has not issued a ruling. The measure's ballot description says it would remove donation limits on joint campaigns, but does not explain whether another limit would replace them. You're up to date with News of the North. I'm Grace Dumas.
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4: Wet weather will continue through the weekend and into the beginning of our new week. Clouds and showers today, a high this afternoon into the upper 50s, showers low 50s tonight. Another round of wet weather on Saturday, a high in the upper 50s. Now, some of the rain could be heavy at times Saturday night, overnight lows near 50. Showers and a chance of storms on Sunday, a high mid to upper 50s, showers with a few thunderstorms again Monday. I'm Sitka Media Center meteorologist Sally Russell.
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5: ABC News, I'm Wayne Cabot. President Trump saying today he is banning CNN, MS Now, and Politico from the White House because of what he calls unfavorable coverage, fake news. He says other media outlets may also be banned unless he approves of their reporting. His administration is facing calls from some Republicans to ban diesel exports, hoping it'll lower gas prices. And the Republican Party is telling candidates to talk up Trump's convention pledge of $5,000 bonuses to American adults if Republicans win the midterms. About that convention?
6: The first ever midterm RNC. If you look at the convention that we just had, it was just announced, we had over 100 million live stream views.
5: The Republican for Iowa Senate, Ashley Hinton, today skipped a home state event featuring Vice President J.D. Vance. Pennsylvania reporting 36 more measles cases and a likely exposure inside Children's Hospital. This is ABC News. ABC Sherry Preston says Berkshire Hathaway's Warren Buffett has nothing but good things to say about his successor.
7: The so-called Oracle of Omaha has turned the reins of the $1 trillion conglomerate over to successor Greg Abel. Did that at the beginning of the year. Now he's turning over the chairmanship of Berkshire Hathaway to his son, Howard. Warren Buffett says in a letter to shareholders that 60-plus years in, I still have the best job in the world. Going forward, the statement says Greg runs the company, Howard will guard its culture and balance, and both are worth more than anything on our balance sheet.
5: After Buffett's announcement, Berkshire Hathaway shares closed lower today. What's new, pussycat? How about the first new feline species discovered in more than 100 years? Scientists finding this new cat is wildcat in Bolivia in the cloud forest. Weighs about 3 pounds, about the size of most kittens, has a distinctive spotted pelt. A man had been keeping it as a pet, but realized after a while that that wasn't the best idea. Wayne Cabot, ABC News.
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It's Jimmy Cliff. Let's crank this thing up. Hi there. It's Tim on your Friday. Music on the way this hour. R.E.M., Don Henley, and Survivor kicking off this hour with GNR.

0: It's REM. It's Tim. We got a Friday going here as we hit a few more celebrity birthdays. These are for tomorrow, September 19th. Law Kareem, guitarist of 10cc. He'll be 79. This was one of their two top five U.S. pop hits, I'm Not in Love, from 1975. Songwriter Paul Williams, he'll be 86 tomorrow. He wrote a lot of great songs, including an old-fashioned love song for Three Dog Night, You and Me Against the World for Helen Reddy, and the legendary Carpenter hits he wrote, Rainy Days and Mondays, and We've Only Just Begun. Also celebrating a birthday tomorrow is Bill Medley of the Righteous Brothers. He'll be 86. The Righteous Bros, they had five top 10 hits, two number one songs, and then Bill had this number one solo hit with Jennifer Warrens in 87 from the Dirty Dancing soundtrack, I Had the Time of My Life. Frida Payne, she's going to be 84 tomorrow. She had a number three hit in 70 with Band of Gold. Jeremy Irons, he'll be 78 tomorrow, won a Best Actor Oscar playing Klaus von Bülow in the biopic Reversal of Fortune. He also played Simon Gruber in the third Die Hard movie, Die Hard with a Vengeance. And he also played Wallace in The Beekeeper and the sequel. That's coming out next year. Joan London, she'll be 76 tomorrow, the co-host of GMA from 1980 to 1997. And guitarist, producer, and co-founder of Chic, Nile Rodgers. He'll be 74 tomorrow. This was one of Chic's two number one hits, Good Times in 79. He also produced albums for Sister Sledge, Diana Ross. He did one for David Bowie and Duran Duran. Lita Ford, she'll be 68 tomorrow. Top 10 pop duet hit with Ozzy in 89, Close My Eyes Forever. And Jimmy Fallon, he'll be 52 tomorrow. An alum of Saturday Night Live. He played Dennis in Almost Famous, Ben in Fever Pitch. And after his late night show, he became the host of The Tonight Show in 2014. If you're celebrating something this weekend, congratulations. Don Henley's coming. We'll do Donna Summer. And a number one song from his Thriller album from Michael is next.
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3: The Sitka Monthly Grind 30-second season is here. 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
5: The more we learn about Dan Sullivan, the worse it gets. While Alaskans struggle to pay the bills, Sullivan was tripling his own net worth in D.C. and working against Alaska. Sullivan sided with the trawl fleet, gutting protections for small boat fishermen, and refusing to back efforts to limit bycatch. So it's no surprise that he got hundreds of thousands of dollars from big factory trawlers, the same Seattle executives destroying Alaska fisheries. Now we know that Sullivan was even invested in a foreign farmed salmon company, the biggest competitor to Alaska wild salmon in the world. When he sold the stock off, Sullivan made thousands of dollars for himself. And then he broke Congress's insider trading law, hiding the trade for months. Dan Sullivan keeps working for himself, and it costs Alaska way too much.
6: I'm Mary Piltola. I'm running for U.S. Senate, and I approve this message.
5: Paid for by Alaskans for Mary.

0: Oh, yeah, there's some hot stuff. It's Donna Summer. It's Tim on Friday, a few hours away from kicking off the weekend. Shaka Khan is coming up, and we got Survivor Index for our workday, quote unquote.
1: ABC News, I'm Wayne Cabot. President Trump said today he's banning news networks from the White House for their coverage. He did not offer specifics.
2: It's really just cumulative stories over the last few years. You get sick of it.
1: He named CNN, MS Now, and Politico as networks he is banning, effective immediately, and he warned others may follow. Measles scare at a neonatal intensive care unit, the esteemed Children's Hospital of Philadelphia, giving antibodies now to infants and babies because of a probable exposure there in a state that has seen the deaths of four unvaccinated patients, including two children. They're reporting three dozen new cases since Wednesday in America's worst measles outbreak in a quarter century. Regular gas hit $4.47 a gallon today, diesel averaging $6.50. In-person voting for this year's midterms underway today in Virginia, Minnesota, South Dakota, and Idaho. Next week, Illinois, Michigan, Vermont, and North Dakota. This is ABC News.
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7: The more we learn about Dan Sullivan, the worse it gets. 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Sullivan sided with the trawl fleet, gutting protections for small boat fishermen, and refusing to back efforts to limit bycatch. So it's no surprise that he got hundreds of thousands of dollars from big factory trawlers, the same Seattle executives destroying Alaska fisheries. Now we know that Sullivan was even invested in a foreign farmed salmon company, the biggest competitor to Alaska wild salmon in the world. When he sold the stock off, Sullivan made thousands of dollars for himself. And then he broke Congress's insider trading law, hiding the trade for months. Dan Sullivan keeps working for himself, and it costs Alaska way too much.
8: I'm Mary Piltola. I'm running for U.S. Senate, and I approve this message.
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1: 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Chaka Khan.

0: It's Shaka Shaka Khan. I feel for you. It's Tim. Time for me to go. Thanks for coming along for the ride today. But before I depart, I got Eric Carmen for your work day. Have a spectacular weekend.
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2: 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Here's Jay Etherton, an energy worker in Anchorage.
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7: 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May steps up in the pocket. He gets hit. Ball is on the ground. Seahawks fall on it.
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7: Darnold has time. Going to let it fly. Got a man, JSN. Makes the catch. Breaks the tackle. 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Seahawks.
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2: The four candidates for Alaska governor discussed healthcare policy Wednesday during a forum hosted by the Alaska Hospital and Healthcare Association in Girdwood. The candidates, Democrat Jonathan Kreiss Tompkins and Republicans Treg Taylor, Bernadette Wilson, and Dave Bronson, addressed Medicaid coverage losses, rural healthcare, nurse staffing, and behavioral health. Kreiss Tompkins criticized new federal Medicaid requirements, saying they make it harder for eligible Alaskans to maintain coverage. Taylor said he supports a requirement that able-bodied adults without dependents work or participate in training or volunteer services. Wilson called for a more business-oriented review of Medicaid processing, while Bronson said he would direct the Department of Health to review its operations. The candidates also offered ideas for using $272 million in federal rural health transformation funds. Proposals include expanding telehealth, investing in technology, and funding long-term changes rather than one-time projects. Taylor was the only candidate to support mandatory nurse-to-patient staffing ratios. The others said fixed ratios would not work across Alaska's varied healthcare settings. University of Alaska leaders are developing a policy for artificial intelligence that would require all three campuses to create AI plans for students, faculty, and staff. The draft policy emphasizes protecting data, maintaining human oversight, and using artificial intelligence to improve access to education needs. Chief Information Technology Officer Ben Shear told the Board of Regents earlier this month that AI raises familiar questions about privacy, security, and monitoring, but makes those issues more urgent. The university currently provides guidance on which AI tools can be used with sensitive information. However, Shear says the university cannot yet control or track every use of AI. The draft was developed over the summer, but leaders say they need more feedback from students and faculty. The university plans to hold listening sessions and online surveys this fall. A finalized policy is expected to go before the Board of Regents for approval in November. A section of ballot measure 2 would undo part of a campaign finance law approved by voters just weeks ago. More than 70% of participating voters supported ballot measure 1 in August. It limits how much individuals can donate to candidates for state office, including governor and lieutenant governor, candidates running as a combined ticket. Ballot Measure 2, which Alaskans will consider November 3rd, would repeal the state's 2020 election system. That includes ranked choice voting, the open primary, and a donor disclosure requirement. Section 5 would also repeal the law establishing the combined donation limit for governor and lieutenant governor campaigns. Alaska Public Offices Commission Director Heather Hebden says separate candidates could instead fall under other contribution limits in Ballot Measure 1. But the author of the current election system, attorney Scott Kendall, calls that interpretation legally uncertain. The legislature's chief attorney has not issued a ruling. The measure's ballot description says it would remove donation limits on joint campaigns, but does not explain whether another limit would replace them. You're up to date with News of the North. I'm Grace Dumas.
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1: Sitka weather.
3: And the rain drops through the weekend and into the beginning of our new week. Showers, areas of fog overnight, dropping down into the low 50s. Little patchy fog to start our Saturday, otherwise showers at a high in the upper 50s. Periods of rain can be heavy at times on Saturday night, overnight low near 50. Showers with a few storms on Sunday, a high mid to upper 50s, and another round of wet and stormy weather on Monday. I'm Sitka Media Center meteorologist Sally Russell.
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5: ABC News, I'm Wayne Cabot. President Trump said today he's banning news networks from the White House for their coverage. He did not offer specifics.
6: It's really just cumulative stories over the last 2 years. You get sick of it.
5: He named CNN, MS Now, and Politico as networks he is banning effective immediately, and he warned others may follow. Measles scare at a neonatal intensive care unit, the esteemed Children's Hospital of Philadelphia, giving antibodies now to infants and babies because of a probable exposure there in a state that has seen the deaths of four unvaccinated patients, including two children. They're reporting three dozen new cases since Wednesday in America's worst measles outbreak in a quarter century. Regular gas hit $4.47 a gallon today, diesel averaging $6.50. In-person voting for this year's midterms underway today in Virginia, Minnesota, South Dakota, and Idaho. Next week, Illinois, Michigan, Vermont, and North Dakota. This is ABC News. Rustling up a mountain lion on the streets of San Francisco today.
4: Back up, back up, back up!
5: It wandered around for a few hours before getting darted by animal control. The whole situation had neighbors on edge as they were being told to stay in their homes. Speaking of cats, scientists say they found a new type of wildcat, and it could be the first living feline species discovered in more than 100 years.
7: It's not a lion or a tiger, but it is a new kind of feline. Scientists have unveiled what they believe could be the first new living feline species in over a century. The Leopardus tilcayo is a small cat native to Bolivia's cloud forests. It weighs around 3 pounds, about the size of most kittens, and has a distinctive spotted pelt similar to a larger leopard. A man had been keeping it, but as it grew, realized he didn't have a house cat. He actually had something completely different. Sherry Preston, ABC News.
5: Meta facing a lawsuit by people who say that their intimate moments were recorded by the new smart glasses. Wayne Cabot, ABC News.
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Hey, it's Ryan Chase. Thanks for taking us with you for your Friday. Getting ready for the weekend. Coming up, Dan Hartman, I Can Dream About You. Also, Elton John, Benny and the Jets. And right now, it's Queen.

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0: Elton John, Benny and the Jets. I'm Ryan Chase. Hope you're having a great Friday. It's about to get even better because today is National Cheeseburger Day. So dinner has pretty much made the decision for you. Burger, cheese, bun. No complicated recipe, no weird ingredients, just America doing what America does best. Throw some fries next to it and call the day a success.
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3: The City and Borough of Sitka will accept applications for the Utility Cost Subsidization Program through October 31st. Applicants meeting certain criteria may be eligible for a subsidization of their municipal electric utility costs. The subsidization period shall be for 1 year, beginning January 2027. An appointment with the Finance Department may be necessary. 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For more information, contact the Finance Department at 907-747-1859. That's 907-747-1859.
4: Guys like Congressman Nick Begich, they think they can play by their own rules, lining their pockets at our expense. Nick Begich voted for the biggest health care cuts in history to fund a massive tax break for himself and his billionaire buddies. Washington has enough Epstein-class elites who don't get what we're facing. We need a fighter who'll unrig the corrupt system. That's why we need independent Bill Hill, an Alaska Native commercial fisherman. Bill Hill believes hard work should build a good life. In Congress, Bill Hill will make billionaires and corporations pay their fair share so we can lower costs up here, from health care to gas and groceries. Nick Begich backs billionaires. Bill Hill backs Alaskans. Vote Bill Hill, the fighter Alaskans need now. 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

0: Here we go.
1: Ready for the world. Oh, Sheila, it's Ryan Chase. You know those days where you'd really just like to walk outside and scream? More than 100 people in San Francisco actually did this last week. They met up at the beach, and they screamed at the Pacific together and even held a contest where one woman hit nearly 122 decibels. That's like a Led Zeppelin concert. Honestly, screaming at the ocean feels pretty safe. It's not like the ocean can call HR on you.
2: ABC News, I'm Wayne Cabot. Banned from entering the White House, CNN, MS Now, and Politico, effective immediately, says President Trump, taking issue with their coverage and threatening other news organizations could be next. CNN denouncing the move, saying it stands behind its White House team and their fair and accurate reporting. As Trump's prescription drug price agreement takes shape, he says some vaccines will be nixed.
3: We'll take out certain vaccines that people are a little worried about.
2: Pennsylvania reporting 36 new cases since Wednesday of measles, hundreds in all, and now there are fears of exposure at Children's Hospital Philadelphia, including inside the neonatal intensive care unit. Campaigning for Republicans in Iowa, Vice President Vance said farmers are doing well because of exports under Trump. Didn't mention the tariffs or rising gas and diesel, saying the Republican candidate for Senate, Ashley Hinton, skipped the event. Diesel at $6.50 a gallon. This is ABC News.
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0: Tom Cochran, Life is a Highway. It's Ryan Chase. You think you've ever returned a library book late? Well, somebody just returned a magazine that was checked out 132 years ago. That's got to be a jackpot. Technically racking up more than $12,000 in late fees, which the library thankfully waived. See, at that point, I don't think you return it. I think the library sends Indiana Jones to your house.
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7: 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Makes the catch. 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